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chance to heat the pipes like a crack-o. 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

0: the biggest rule of Two Song Tuesday. Where's Brian? Brian! Everybody say Brian really loud. One, two, three.
1: Brian!

0: 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Allow plenty of space, use your signals, and be sure to pay attention to keep everybody on the road safe. Bicycles help cut down on traffic congestion and help keep our city clean. So please, share the road.
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over for like 24 hours now. And me and homeboy, we was just talking. He's saying all the music out right now is garbage and all this and that. And I was like, you know, before he could even really go in, I was telling him, I'm like, yo, man, you just got to look at the root of where it comes from. You know what I'm saying? Like the average rappers right now, you know, it's a whole different generation. You really can't compare no more. You know what I'm saying? If your life experience is different, then that's going to come out differently. You know what I'm saying? So the average 25, 24, 23-year-old rapper, totally different from Biggie and Pop. So you really can't even compare the two. You know what I'm saying? So you really ain't got no point of reference, really. You just got to stick with the man.

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You should all to be saying.

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0: Hello, chap. What floor? 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I said, what floor?
1: Shh. Quiet. Do you hear that?
0: What? The monotonous elevator music? Yes. Isn't it lovely?
1: 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Turn that thing off. Here, plug this in.
0: What's this? It sounds nothing like I've ever heard before. I've never been more pleased to do my job.
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1: Do you long to be calmer or less stressed? Or maybe you'd like some peace and quiet in this busy city? 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
2: Vocabulary is so vast, so big. I can make you a whole album full of stories. You know what I'm saying? The challenge for me is to make it, close to what I've seen or my experiences and still rhyme.

2 2 2 3 3 3 3 3 3 3 3 3 3 3 3 3 3 3 3 3 3 3 3 3 3 3 3 3 3 3 3 3 3 3 3 3 3 3 3 3 3 3 3 3 3 3 3 3 3 3 3 3 3 3 3 3 3 3 3 3 3 3 3 3 3 3 3 3 3 3 3 3 3 3 3 3 3 3 3 3 3 3 3 3 3 3 3 3 3 3 3 3 3 3 3 3 3 3 3 3 3 3 3 3 3 3 3 3 3 3 3 3 3 3 3 3 3 3 3 3 3 3 3 3 3 3 3 3 3 3 3 3 3 3 3 3 3 3 3 3 3 3 3 3 3 3 3 3 3 3 3 3 3 3 3 3 3 3 3 3 3 3 3 3 3 3 3 3 3 3 3 3 3 3 3 3 3 3 3 3 3 3 3 3 3 3 3 3 3

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Oh, yeah. Thank you. Thank you. Seriously, thank you so much. Thank you to our fans. Thank you to our diehard day ones. Thank you so much to Room 411 for having us. We have been WPTS Radio, bringing you new, exciting, and underground music 24/7. And get ready to bust a move, because this next song is called Please Keep Listening, I Really Need This Job.

game, but this ain't the kind of game. Watch you do a stain, yeah. It's 70, the top of the food chain. And they do the fucking kids getting money and the fame. They all jealous, they see me in my Giella. All these n****s in my bitches like my name is Cruella, yeah. He's trying to f***, but I ain't the kind of fella. Told him we can talk about it after we go to the teller. Damn, 7, where this fuck come from? I told him

friends. My name is Henry Rollins, and you are listening to the wonderful, the urban, the cosmopolitan WPTS Pittsburgh. Touch yourself, touch your friends, but don't touch that dial.

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3: 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Or maybe you'd like some peace and quiet in this busy city? 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

Can I get an 81.1? Can I get an 81, 81, 81, one more, 82, 83, 81, 81, can I get one more? Can I get another dollar? 84, 85, can I get another one? 88, 89, 89, 99, 92.1, 92.1, going once, going twice, sold to WPTS Radio.

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Oh my gosh, I just followed the hottest influencer on Instagram. You should totally check them out too. It's like literally my favorite thing on the whole internet. At WPTS Radio on Instagram, like I swear, they're so cool. You don't even know what you're missing.

It's okay, it's alright. 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Thank you. Hey.

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0: Right, right. Does the name Feeble Little Horse mean anything to you?
1: What?
0: How about Jane Remover? Does that ring any bells?
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1: 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You got me.
0: Lock him up, Sarge. We got another one. Luckily, you don't live in that world. 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

0: Let's see what they're playing on the radio these days. Wednesday, that's a day of the freaking week. Jane Remover, shouldn't she be adding something? Lots of hands? You only need two.
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0: There have been many break-ins in South Oakland and North Oakland. 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Remember to lock your doors and windows to avoid possible break-ins. If you feel unsafe or would like to report any incidents, the number for campus police is 412-624-2121, but you can also call 911 in an urgent situation.
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0: The Andrew Alden Ensemble will be live scoring the 1932 silent horror film Vampyr on Sunday, October 11th at 7 p.m. The screening and performance will be held at the Harris Theater, located at 809 Liberty Avenue. 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

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Friend saying we should start a band. Sore neck from headbanging. Listening to unreleased music from an artist. Or constantly looking for new and local music. 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

0: Are you a good roommate? Even if you're very good friends, it's still important to know when to set boundaries and to be respectful of other people's possessions. 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After all, isn't that what you would want them to do for you?
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0: Well, thank God it's not corporate radio. They always give me the heebie-jeebies. 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

0: Okay, so you have one iced apple crisp oat milk shaken espresso and a cinnamon apple croissant. 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
0: Oh, but of course. 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
0: 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Does the name Feeble Little Horse mean anything to you?
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0: How about Jane Remover? 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
1: 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You got me.
0: Lock him up, Sarge. We got another one. Luckily, you don't live in that world. 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

Gryffindor, Slytherin, Hufflepuff. 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

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And that's it, that's the kick in you giving up. 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
2: Welcome in. You're listening to WPTS Radio broadcast Pitt versus Bucknell here at Acushnet Stadium. Abby Newbert here with Simon Green on this beautiful, wonderful, and amazing 67-degree, sunny, almost partly cloudy day. Here for again to call Pitt versus Bucknell. Simon, how are you feeling today?
3: Pretty good. I think we're looking for the 3-0 Pitt Panthers to take care of business against the 1-2 Bucknell Bison. Big game against Virginia Tech next week, and I think the Panthers will be looking to make a quick and easy way out of this game here.
2: Yes, Pitt looking for that elusive 4-0 record to lead them into Virginia Tech, into Blacksburg, you could even say, who they will play next week. And they look pretty darn good, don't you say?
3: Yes, they do. And what the Pittsburgh Panthers need to do here is take care of business. There needs to be no shenanigans. There needs to be no sloppy play. I expect them to come out of the gate swinging and make sure that Bucknell, the game is over before it even starts.
2: Yes, compared to last week, which was really, really tough weather, they still were able to come through with that win, with a 12-7 win against UCF, despite all of the rain, and allowed only up to 20 yards rushing, which is pretty darn good.
3: Yeah, and they had a great defensive possession, about 206 yards of total offense that entire game, and hopefully the Pitt defense is looking to continue where they've started.
2: And let's talk a little bit about players, because the way that we win football games, or I shouldn't say we, I'm not on the team, but the way Pitt wins football games is players playing well. And Mason Einschel, right on top there. Mason is second in the ACC for the 2026 season with up to 665 passing yards. That's a lot of passing yards, right?
3: Yes, it is. And he is looking to become a very poised and competent quarterback throughout most of this season so far. And he is looking to continue his sort of hot streak and, as I said earlier, take care of business here against the Bucknell Bison.
2: Well, you mentioned him being poised, right? I think that really highlights in the no turnovers he has. He knows how to throw the ball safely. He knows how to throw the ball in good hands. And he knows how to play well, thinking on his feet. So we'll see if those no turnovers stay, but that'd be a great thing to add to this third game.
3: And what we see through a lot of college quarterbacks is that they really are keen on making the play and really taking the risk. But Mason Heinschel really is super confident, and he knows exactly what he needs to do when he makes those plays. And yep, that's why he hasn't thrown an interception all season. He's very confident. He is very smart when it comes to passing the football. And that's what I think is going to help out the Pitt Panthers today.
2: Bucknell, as we should mention, is the other team here playing. Starting quarterback for them will be Emmett Dowling, freshman, I believe, unless that changes last minute. But they are a part of the FCS, and Pitt has done pretty well with the FCS opponents, 507 to 150 average, with 46.1 points per game score. That's a lot of points per game against FCS. I think the last game they played was that's the game we're playing right now, Duquesne, pardon me, yes, and that was a really, really good win, 61-9.
3: Expect to see a big amount of Pitt scoring here. I expect to see a huge game from somebody who had a great game at Syracuse last week, Damon Ferguson Jr., 108 yards and a touchdown, I believe. And I expect him to have another great game and really show why he has the big play factor that everybody believed he did.
2: Yes, Damon Ferguson recorded his first 100-yard game against Syracuse last game, which is always wonderful to see. We like to highlight how Pitt is constantly breaking records, you could say.
3: Yeah, of course. And watching the Pitt Panthers this year has been very special, and this team definitely has the ability to go far, especially with the tackling abilities of the defense and our high-flying offense. The run game is getting better, and obviously it's all about Mason. And how can he stay poised and calm throughout the rest of the college football season?
2: Well, how can he? I mean, it's the first quarter. If you were Pat Narduzzi or if you were out on that field, what would you say to get this team ready to play Bucknell?
3: Well, I would say this is a game that we should still take seriously, right? We talk about get right games. We talk about, you know, easy wins, right? There is no easy win. So the whole point is if I'm Pat Narduzzi and I'm down there on the sideline, I'm saying leave everything out there on that field like you do every week, because that's how it should work. We should be putting in the backups by the second quarter because we played so hard. That is sort of the premise that we're trying to push as the Panthers get ready for kickoff.
2: Yep, Panthers looking to get ready for kickoff. It is kicked, and that will be TJ Caden with the return. Just takes a knee, so it'll start right at the 25.
3: Here come the Pittsburgh defense looking to hold them to a easy three and out, which I think is very possible considering the tackling ability. We see, you know, people like Cruz Brookins and Braylon Lovelace, and we see how they just are all over the field and making plays. And let's see if they can do the same with against the Bucknell Bison today.
2: Yep, Emmett Dowling out on the field right now, starting quarterback for this Bucknell offense. But yes, I would completely agree with you. Braylon Cruz and Lovelace being great role models for this Pitt team, and for leaders too. All right, Dowling. Dowling in shotgun position, looks like he can get the ball. It's in his hands, hands it off. Fake though, and it is just completely pushed back about 3 yards at the Bucknell's own 23.
3: Really good play there. I mean, very well read out. I mean, he just dumps it out to the flat after a fake draw play, and it's just immediately blown up. You know, we like to see that stuff from the Pitt defense all the time, but great tackling.
2: Showing initiative, right? Being able to read the play and get to know it better. Dowling again in shotgun position. Running back to his left. Has the ball, looks to throw. Hands it off, and it is dropped. Not quite a fumble. Incomplete pass over.
3: Flag thrown.
2: Oh, yes, there is quite a flag thrown.
3: If I had to guess, it's probably a false start because it was thrown as soon as the ball snapped.
2: We'll have to wait and see. Sean Lee Jr. try to pick up the ball.
4: The penalty's declined. It's third down.
2: So this will be a third down for Dowling to see what happens. But really great initiative there by Sean Lee Jr., number three, for Pitt, to try to pick up that ball. Right, as always,
3: Absolutely,
2: for the defense, they do a great job of trying to get points on that board. And so knowing where the ball is at all times is going to be really important during this game.
3: The pass rush is looking great, especially with our friend in the middle, Sean Fitzsimmons, who was doing great. They're putting pressure on Dowling, and they're making sure that...
2: Dowling has the ball, looks to throw in the pocket, and it is caught. Not quite for that first down marker, though. Maybe at their own 30-ish.
3: So that will set up a punt for the Bucknell Bison, and we like to see that from a Panthers perspective. Great tackling, great pass rush. You know, defensive scheme has been working well. Dowling does not look very comfortable so far.
2: Cooper Bolton punting for the Bucknell Bison today. We're waiting for the snap to happen. There is a flag on the field now. Something went wrong in some case scenario. That place.
3: Refs are coming over to discuss it. I can't imagine it would be anything against the Panthers. If it is, it would be a costly penalty because it might as well give Bucknell the first down.
2: Yeah, which is something that Pitt needs to work on. I've talked a lot about my years calling here at Pitt. This is year five for me.
4: Offense number 11.
2: And that would be a false start. 5-yard penalty. Fourth down. So that just moves them back a little bit again. Nothing too crazy here, but this is year five for me calling Pitt games, and this is Simon's first game. How do you feel, Simon?
3: Feel wonderful. I'm very glad to be here. Dream come true. But we like to see, you know, make sure that the Pitt Panthers limit their penalties. I'll talk about that later.
2: Yeah, discipline is really important. here at this game because discipline matters if you want to score points on the board. And that punt is definitely short as it is dropped at the, I guess it's going to roll a little bit. Yeah, footballs do bounce, surprisingly enough. And that'll land at Pitt's 25-ish, 27-yard line.
3: From where we are in the commentary box, that looks like a horrible punt. It really, I mean, it had a carry of maybe 25 yards, but it bounced about another 20 after that, so pretty decent punt.
2: Yeah, good for Bucknell. I think Pitt's okay with starting there. It's not back at their own one, so.
3: Well, here comes our man Mason Heinschel. Let's see what he can do. Make a statement on the first drive of the game.
2: Yes, he's in shotgun position. Mason Heinschel is with Ferguson to his right. He's looking to snap the ball, snaps the ball, hands it off to Ferguson, but fakes it to throw, and Kentarius Blue Hicks just cannot pick that up. Incomplete pass.
3: I think actually everybody was expecting a run on first down, even Blue Hicks was. I feel like he needs to, you know, especially get a little bit more of a step on that route, but, you know, it was just miscommunication on the first play of the game. That's something we cannot afford to see.
2: No, absolutely not. Heinschel in shotgun position yet again. He's looking to snap the ball. Holds, waits. Tries to go under center to try to communicate, figure out what he wants to do. Unclear. Heinschel looking to snap. Moves for Ferguson around a bit. Looks to throw. Straight down the field, but it is blocked. And that rolls back. Unable to get a good pass up and moving. No movement at all for this Pitt offense.
3: Yeah, and Mason's got to look through his reads there, but more importantly, this Pitt offense cannot afford to have plays like that. But they're hurrying up.
2: Yep. Trying to get that momentum started. Heinschel in shotgun position. Ferguson to his right. He looks to get the ball. He looks to throw. Mason maybe move downfield. Nope, right over the center. And that will be Kent for that 40-yard line. Game for a first down.
3: Carson
2: will move.
3: Yeah. And Carson Kent just serves as a great safety blanket for Mason Heinschel. He's always there. He's always open. They're hurrying up here. They want to make a statement fast.
2: Yeah, and they want to get that momentum going. Heinschel gets the ball, unshotgun, looks to throw, throws it right down the center of the field, and it is caught by Blue Hicks. He keeps moving. He's at the 30, now moving closer to Bucknell's own 28-yard line. Great way to make a move down that field.
3: Well, he certainly made up for that dropped pass earlier. What a catch, and he broke like another two tackles. He's great staying up. They're still hurrying up.
2: Yes, making that momentum. Heinschel looking to throw down the field, and it is almost broken up. Nice job by the Bucknell defense for seeing where that throw was going, but that will be an incomplete pass for the Pittsburgh Panthers.
3: So what I don't understand about this offense is they're hurrying up really quick, right? They do another QB draw play. They're really loving this play action, you know, QB draw plays. But
2: Pitt has always loved play action.
3: Yeah, they do love their play action.
2: Really likes to, when they're in the group, to move faster, move faster, move faster. I think when they think about it, by moving faster, they catch the defense off guard, especially Bucknell. Heinschel has the ball. He looks to throw. Smack dab in the center of the field. And it is caught, almost caught, for a almost touchdown by Hicks, but unable to bring that in. That is his, what, second pass that he has missed so far?
3: It was a little bit of an off throw. He slowed down in his route a little bit, and he had to really go up and get that ball, but just, you know, a little bit of miscommunication. You know, Heinschel could place that ball a little better, but, you know, overall good play design, and if we keep saying plays like that, I'm sure he'll get in the end zone at some point.
2: Yep, it goes on both the wide receiver and the quarterback to make a good pass. Heinschel looking to throw. Moving around in the pocket, makes a run for it. He makes it to the 20-yard line. Bucknell's 20-yard line. That being said.
3: Yeah. You know, not really much to go. Mason is actually very good when he uses his legs. This brings up a really important down for the Panthers here. Make sure they get that first drive touchdown, which is always a crushing blow for any other team in college football.
2: Heinschel right under... Right, in the same position he's been in the past. Shotgun, looks to throw. It is up, and it is good for a touchdown. Pittsburgh Panthers. That's what we are talking about. Great way to make a big play on a big down.
3: Absolutely, and you just see the simple concept route there, and Heinschel just places it right in the bucket for a touchdown. Absolutely wonderfully executed play, and as we see again, Heinschel looks like he's... You know, no risky plays, but he is doing a really, really good job so far.
2: And that'll be Sincere Lee, who brings in those 7 points for the Pittsburgh Panthers. really nicely done. Let's see if the kick is up and good. And it is. So that'll be 7 points.
3: Antonia Chatham.
2: Yep.
3: Bryn Mawr, Pennsylvania.
2: Yeah, he has not missed a punt yet for Pitt. So.
3: That is true. Bryn Mawr, Pennsylvania represent.
2: Yes, and with that note, we will take you to your first break. Thank you for tuning in to WPTS Radio. Call Pitt versus Bucknell. Current score, 7-0. We'll be back with you shortly.
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6: Pitt football coach Pat Narduzzi is in his 10th year with the Panthers. He has an overall win percentage of over .57. Originally from Youngstown, Ohio, Narduzzi began his football career as a linebacker for Ursuline High School. He was named All-Ohio Performer in 1984 when he led his team to the state playoffs. His college career started at Youngstown State University and ended at the University of Rhode Island. Narduzzi worked as the defensive coordinator for Michigan State before coming to Pitt. During his time here, Narduzzi has coached 10 first-team All-Americans. Over the past five NFL drafts, Pitt has had the second highest number of picks from the ACC at 20 players. Pitt's high point under Narduzzi was in 2021 when he led them to the Peach Bowl and an ACC championship win.
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2: Welcome back to WPTS Radio. Call Pitt versus Bucknell. The kick is off and good and received for a touchback. That is where we will start you off here on this beautiful, nice day here in Pittsburgh, Pennsylvania at Acrisure Stadium. Simon Green on color commentary for the first half, Abigail Newber on play-by-play. It is currently Pitt 7, Bucknell 0. And while it's the first quarter, I believe that Pitt wants to get a higher score than that, right? They want it to be almost inconceivable.
3: Absolutely.
2: For Bucknell to win.
3: Absolutely, and we already see it's only been about 4 minutes 30 through this game so far, and Pitt is looking very strong. The defense is looking great, and...
2: Yep, and they're looking good. The quarterback has the ball, and he is looking to throw for about a five-yard game. Quarterback being Emmett Dowling, of course. Easy play, just trying to gain some yards. Bucknell needs to score here if they want to be in competition with Pitt.
3: Of course, yeah, and Bucknell is looking based on short passes. I don't think they're very keen on big plays, especially with this really, really good Pitt defense. And they're just trying to muster up some sort of offense in order to stop momentum, which Pitt, the Panthers, have already gained.
2: Yeah, I would agree with that, I would say. Dowling signals for his running back to come over. He there's another flag. A lot of flags during this first quarter of the game, I would say.
3: Flag before the snap. I assume it's going to be on the Bison. It's maybe another false start, hopefully.
2: I mean, they are
4: false
2: moving
4: start,
2: back.
4: Yep.
2: Yep.
4: Offense,
2: wow.
4: 81. 5-yard penalty.
2: Sounds like we're good at our jobs.
3: Yeah, they've had a couple of false starts already in the first. It seems like they're just getting the yips. That's something that you cannot afford against this Pitt defense. And if they see you doing that, then it's
2: well. If you're gonna make if this Pitt Bucknell football team is gonna make mistakes, they need to make the mistakes now and start playing better.
3: Of course.
2: Dowling with the ball, looking to get it in shotgun, has the ball. A little bit of a high snap there, hands it off, but it is just met with a mosh pit of players in the center of the 25-yard line. Not a lot of movement at all whatsoever for the Bucknell football team.
3: And the Pitt run defense continues to impress everyone.
4: Timeout
3: with
4: the field for an injured player on the offense.
2: It looks like there is a Bucknell injured player on the team currently. Unfortunate to see. We don't want to see anyone here hurt on any team, for that matter.
3: Yeah, but going back to the Pitt defense, is that we've seen really good run defense. We've seen really good pass rush from them over the last 3 weeks, and it's being amplified over the course of this game so far. I mean, it's only been about 5 minutes, and we've seen so many great defensive plays, we've seen great tackles, and we've just seen Bucknell have absolutely no answer for the Pitt defense.
2: Yes, I would agree. And what I really, really like about this Pitt defense is they seem to be really creative about how they're scoring plays, how they're making Bucknell and other teams, hopefully in the future and in the past, really think about what they're doing.
3: Right.
2: Right, keeping them on their toes.
3: And absolutely. And also, they're known for their big tackles and their passionate plays. So the more passionate a defense is, I like to say, is basically how you can tell if they're going to be good or not.
2: Dowling looking to get the ball in shotgun position, has the ball, looks to throw, makes a big throw downfield, and it is not caught. It is caught, but there is 1, 2, 3 bright yellow flags out on that field.
3: It's going to be pass interference. You met the ball too early. The corner had a great step
4: pass
3: on the route.
4: Defense number 6. 15-yard penalty, automatic first down.
2: Yeah, I mean, that's something you have to be careful of a Pitt defense, right?
3: Yeah.
2: You talked about passion, you talked about getting involved, but then you have to balance that with technique.
3: Yeah, I feel like one of the things that they really have to focus on is their penalties and make sure that they, you know, they don't commit too many of those penalties. But, Rayon Strader over there on the left side of the field was really actually could have beaten the route, but she chose to be physical instead. And that's why they got the penalty.
2: Yep. Dowling has the ball, and another flag as the ball gets handed off and run out to about the 40-yard line, Bucknell zone.
3: Pretty much nothing on that play there, but it is probably going to be another flag on the offense. It looks like they're moving backwards. Yeah, that's what they are doing.
4: Offside. Defense number 8. 5-yard penalty. Still first down.
2: Again, discipline. Right? First the pass interference.
3: Pat Narduzzi will not be happy with this.
2: I think Pitt has always struggled with discipline.
3: Yeah.
2: Whether that's arguing with each other on the field, off the field, penalties, personal fouls, unsportsmanlike conduct. If anything, Pitt needs to be wary of in this game against Bucknell, because they have a great opportunity to win here, is keeping track of those penalties and making sure that they're not committed. Dowling in center, waiting. In position, has the ball, looks to throw it, and he is brought down for a sack.
3: Oh,
2: but that is definitely some sort of face mask.
3: Yeah, you could see it. You could see it from here in the commentary booth. As the rusher, he just extends his arm out, gets a hold of his face.
2: Unacceptable for the Pitt Panthers to have that happen, right? We should know not to do it. I mean, again,
3: The worst part of that is that he was a free rusher, and that was a simple, 7-yard sack there, and he had to reach out with his right arm and sort of hooked the quarterback. And you just can't be doing that as a rusher. That's just another mistake. And
2: you could see Dowling's head turn.
3: I think Bucknell this half has had more penalty yards than yards.
2: You are probably right. Dowling in position. Looks to have the ball. Hands it off and in a muddle of players in a foggy haze of blue and gold and white and navy. Seems to be at the 40-yard line. Hits 40.
3: It was a little bit of a QB draw fake play.
4: On the offense, number 75. 10-yard penalty.
2: And now Bucknell, despite all those penalty yards pushing them forward, gets pushed right back.
3: So this has been a very penalty-heavy game. I'm assuming that they're going to call it throughout the rest of the game, but we like to talk about these penalties. But, I mean, that was a play where it just Pitt read it perfectly. I mean, the defensive scheme was perfect. I mean, they were expecting some sort of a fake draw play, which is exactly what happened. And, honestly, there was no production in that play whatsoever.
2: Nope. Dowling looking to get the ball, has the ball snap, but a little bit low, and there's no yard to game, about two. So now it'll be second and...
3: It looks like he fumbled the snap there a little bit.
2: Second and 21.
3: Yeah, and this is where we're looking for the Pitt defense to keep the main thing, right? We need to make sure to limit the penalties, right? This is how the drive stalls and stops, right? Bucknell makes a really weird penalty, and now the Pitt defense needs to capitalize.
2: Yeah, and the center who's snapping this ball seems a little bit all over the place for Bucknell.
3: It does.
2: Dowling throws, and it is caught wide open, and he makes it for that first down. And that will be at Pitt's 35, 32-ish. 38-ish, maybe, yeah.
3: Not quite a first down, actually.
2: It seemed like he made that.
3: It's the markers. You can see it's on their first down is the 30. But it's second and 20. So now it's going to bring up a huge third down for the Pitt Panthers. Third and 7 on the Pitt 37. And we need to see a good pass rush here. Make the quarterback make an error, right?
2: Make the quarterback make an error. And if not, Dowling can make a great throw. He's getting closer. Dowling has the ball, looks to throw in the pocket, makes a throw, and it is passed out of bounds, incomplete, and that'll bring a fourth down.
3: Great pass rush. Dowling had no other option other than to throw it to the side, and as he's pressured, he makes a little bit of a less accurate throw towards the sideline, which wasn't even going to get the first down anyway.
2: But you were the one that said, make Bucknell make a mistake.
3: Yep.
2: And look what Pitt defense was able to do.
3: And now
2: make Bucknell defense make a mistake.
3: Here comes the punt team.
2: Yes, the punt team out to kick.
3: Oh.
2: Has the ball. It is punted. And it is kicked.
11: Not quite.
2: Touchback. You know,
3: pretty
2: nice job by special teams on Bucknell to try to get that to the one-yard line to have Pitt struggle a little bit, but it will be a touchback, and they'll start out at 25. With that, we will take you to your next media time out. When we'll get back, we will talk to you more about Pitt versus Bucknell.
4: They want us to kind of go fast, so you guys normally wait.
2: Thank you very much. We'll hear with you shortly.
3: Oh, my neck hurts.
2: Henry.

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7: Welcome back to WPTS Radio Call Pitt versus Bucknell. Simon on color commentary, Abby here on play by play. Welcome back on this beautiful, sunny, 67 degree day as Pitt takes the field. A lot of penalties this past few games.
8: Yeah, absolutely. We've seen
7: Heinschel has the ball, hands it off to Ferguson, finds a really nice gap as he keeps going, makes it all the way to the 40-yard line. Pitt's 40-yard line.
8: And that's where we see the big playability of Damon Ferguson Jr., man. He is such a great player, and we saw this from him in the Syracuse game last week, too.
7: Heinschel has the ball. Again, looking to speed up momentum. Looks to throw. Hands it off, and it is caught for about a gain of maybe 5 yards, Tony Kinsler.
8: Yeah, a little bit high for Tony Kinsler, but he was able to haul down and make that catch. And the Pitt offense is hurrying up. They want to make this score quick.
7: Yep. Heinschel has the ball, looks to throw, gets the handoff to Kinsler again. Not much of a yard gainage on that one, maybe 1 or 2 yards.
8: Looks like a first down for the Panthers.
7: Yep, first down, not a lot of gainage of yard, though. It wasn't like a huge pass.
8: Good quick pass.
7: But a first down is a first down is a first down, which is exactly what Pitt wants. Again, Pitt moving at incredible speed here. Hands it off to Ferguson, but he is swallowed up around Bucknell's 53-yard line.
8: A little bit of a pile up there, but that's probably going to slow the drive down a little bit.
7: Yeah, it'll be second and 10 on
8: Pitt
7: the 48.
8: Pitt is very keen this week, more importantly, on moving the ball incredibly fast. It's honestly, we can barely get a sentence off before they're ready to run the next play again.
7: Yeah. Hey, if they want to move the ball and get points on the board, then that's their prerogative.
8: Absolutely.
7: Heinschel, shotgun position, looking to snap. First and 10 on the 49. Has the ball, looks to throw in the pocket, makes a move downfield, passes up to Ferguson. Ferguson gets past the 40 and out of bounds near the 36.
8: Heinschel making

0: was more of a beautiful route. Blue Hicks was wide open for the touchdown, and Mason.
1: I think it was a pretty beautiful throw. It's just a little bit off.
0: He threw it behind him a little, and he has to counter spin in order to get the football. But if Mason puts that a little bit more ahead of him, that's a touchdown right there.
1: Right, missed opportunity there for the Pittsburgh Panthers. Heinchel in shotgun a little bit to the left of the field. Has the ball, hands it off to Ferguson, who runs directly to the right side of the field to find a gap, but he is brought down, not much of a gain.
0: You know what? I thought he was going to break away for a run there, but that was very, very good defensive play. And you don't see, you know, especially from this Bucknell team, but, you know, tackles like that are what's going to keep them alive in this game. And we need to make sure, the Pittsburgh Panthers need to make sure that they really prioritize through the air today. And I think that Mason really needs to, you know, he needs to really exemplify the run game.
1: Currently third and 10 on Bucknell's 35. Pitt has the ball. Left of the field. Heinchel looks to throw. Throws it directly across the center, and it is picked up for a good gain of yardage to get brought down at the 15-ish.
0: Very, very good pass there from Mason Heinchel. Threads the needle right in between two defenders to get to the receiver.
2: Roughing the passer.
1: Bryce Yates with that ball.
2: The penalty is half the distance to the goal from the end of the play. Automatic first down.
1: And with that penalty, Pitt keeps moving forward.
0: That's a wonderful, wonderful penalty for Pitt. There's been so many penalties this game, and just in the first quarter alone.
1: Yes, on both sides too.
0: Sloppy play for what is a week four matchup. You know, you don't expect this many penalties from a team, and I assume Pat Narduzzi will be talking to his squad later after the game and trying to clean up these penalties.
1: But yeah, maybe something you mentioned at halftime, I would
0: say. Yeah, very, very surprising from this Pitt squad and from this Bucknell squad.
1: I don't think it's surprising. They've been doing this in the past. This is
0: for
1: penalties.
0: Week four, yeah.
1: Penalties are not, I guess, for week four, but penalties have always plagued Pitt.
0: Of course, yeah.
1: Across their journeys. Heinchel looks to throw up, and it is almost a one-handed pass. But Elijah Lagg just can't bring it in. Reaches his hand out, almost overextends his arm. Not quite.
0: A little bit over his head, but, you know, you try a play like that on first down. It's, you know, very simple, like, try to get in the end zone play.
1: Right, over his head a little bit. Yeah, runs Elijah Lagg tried. He got his arm up there. Almost bent his elbow backwards, but
0: very, very good. Very good effort from, you know, Elijah Lagg. But we also see, you know, Mason really needs to just get this ball in the end zone quickly, and let's make it a two-score game here.
1: Heinchel has the ball. Hands it off to Ferguson, who makes a good amount of progress at the five. Bucknell's, that is.
0: And you see that Pitt offensive line with that push and that surge. I mean, Damon Ferguson might have had a two-yard gain on that play, but they shoved it forward for maybe, you know, a couple more yards, and it's very impressive seeing this Pitt offensive line.
1: Stiff arms matter.
0: Yeah.
1: Stiff arms matter.
0: Absolutely.
1: Blocking matters. And again, this offensive line has been playing extremely well for Pitt. Really giving these wide receivers, these tight ends, Heinchel, time to think of a play on the spot when needed. Heinchel, shotgun position, has the ball. Looks to throw, running the opposite direction. Will he run it in? No, he gets.
0: Oh.
1: Touchdown, last-minute throw for the Pittsburgh Panthers. I believe that is Kent there on that play.
0: What a play by Mason Heinchel. He sidesteps the sack. He's being pressured by another person, and he just dumps it right to Carson Kent, who's standing about in the near side right corner of the end zone, and he just kind of falls on the ball. And what a play. I mean, he was looking for hours, and he's rolling out to his right. He makes a very poised, calm throw to Carson Kent for a really good touchdown. And that is why you like to see Mason Heinchel play.
1: Yeah, and we talked a lot about earlier how important Carson Kent was, how reliable of a player he is, how he's able to get those short gains of yardages in really important moments. And in this case, the touchdown, adding 6 points to the board. Will the field goal through first for Cheta? Yes, it will. And that will be another 7 points for these Pittsburgh Panthers, allowing it to be 14-0.
0: And what I'm going to say right here is that might have been one of the best throws Mason's had all year. I think, you know, with a rusher in his face, he was able to make a poised and really accurate throw to

0: side of the numbers for a touchdown. I think, you know, if, you know, Mason keeps performing like that and he keeps making good decisions like that, I feel like there's absolutely no reason that he could, you know, not be successful this season. I think, you know, keep the good things going.
1: Yep. With that, we'll take you to a quick break. When we come back, more Pitt versus Bucknell. Current score 14-0. Simon and Abby will be back with you shortly.
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1: Welcome back to Pitt versus Bucknell here at Acrisure Stadium on this beautiful day. Simon Green, color commentary, Abby Newbert, play-by-play for your first half. Current score, Pitt 14, Bucknell 0. Great job by Mason Heinschel, despite a little bit of a snafu here and there, to get down the field to score another 7 points.
0: Absolutely, but I mean, he has looked poised and completely in control of this game, and hopefully we get to see that more exemplified throughout the rest of the game.
1: Punting for Pitt is happening, and it is a low punt, I guess onside kick style type thing. And Bucknell picks it up at their own 28-yard line.
0: It's a little bit of a squib kick there. It kind of bounced through the rest of the Bucknell kickoff team. So.
1: Yep.
0: Dead time. But,
1: absolutely. We'll see what Bowling is able to offer. I mean, Bucknell has been struggling on offense, partially because they think Pitt defense has been playing so well. Right? And that's what's awesome. So the Pitt defense goes out and has a great game, then they can make the offense struggle, try to find gaps, and then that's when hopefully an interception will happen for the Pittsburgh Panthers. Not for Bucknell, obviously. They don't want an interception. That would be common sense. Dowling has the ball, looks to throw, wide gap, and it is brought down for maybe a gainage of 2 yards, if that, but I thought he was going to make a bigger run there.
0: Fortunate there, because the receiver really just tripped and fell down, maybe had 7 yards of open room to make a play, but kind of just fell over and gave up maybe like a 1 yard gain at that, which could have been maybe a first down.
1: That may be Tommy Arth, tight end, who made that pass for Bucknell.
0: Very far on the field, so it's hard to see.
1: Yes. Dowling looking to have the ball on the right side of the field, looks to throw, and it is almost picked off.
0: Flag thrown.
1: Sean Lee Jr. Unsuccessful. Unfortunately.
0: Very unfortunate.
4: Personal foul. Roughing the passer. Defense number 55.
1: And that's another penalty for Pitt.
4: 15-yard penalty. Automatic first down.
0: We've had, I think there's been 3 roughing the passer penalties in the, it's
1: probably
0: not even the end of the first quarter.
1: And you know what? I would agree with you. I think that's correct. And that needs to change.
0: And
1: because
0: and
1: you're giving, it's like giving a Christmas bow tie gift of yards to Bucknell, which is something you just don't want to do.
0: Bucknell has had...
1: That's just not smart.
0: I'm pretty confident
1: it's like Trojan horse-esque, you could even say.
0: Bucknell's had more penalty yards than all-purpose yards.
1: That was a bad analogy. Oh, and there is a big gap after Dowling hands the ball off for a big, huge gain of yardage for number 27 on Bucknell's offense. That would be Simon. I don't even see it in the starting lineup.
0: Wow. Well, whoever he is, he had a great run right there. Broke about three tackles, and that's what the Pitt defense needs to focus on. They've been missing a couple of tackles recently, and they need to start tightening up a little bit.
1: Dowling with the ball. As it looks to throw, but he finds a gap, throws it sideways, and makes a little bit of a game, but not really. I mean, Pitt defense is just doing a really good job trying to contain the runs. When there's not, of course, penalties.
0: Just a little, you know, pop pass out to the flat like they've been doing all game. They really haven't prioritized long yardage plays. I mean, that one pass interference call that we saw on the last drive. But that's pretty much the only big play we've seen this drive.
1: Yep, that would be Pitt Band and the Sharks in their theme song.
0: What a scream.
1: Yeah, because it's like draws, you know? Mm-hmm. Dowling just bats it off, but it's a huge hit, and the ball is out. Will it be a pickup for Pitt? We will have to see. William Fields incomplete pass. So
4: injured player on the offense.
0: Oh, my God.
1: So
0: the back who just caught that ball was emasculated, and that was a huge hit, and he is on the ground.
1: Yes.
0: Wow.
1: That is not very good for Bucknell. And
0: I think I saw his helmet fly off.
1: Yeah, that is not something you ever want to see out here on a football field.
0: The running back or receiver that caught the ball was just completely blindsided to the tackler right next to him. He just got absolutely blown up.
1: But he is up and he is standing. That will be 89 for the lovely Bucknell offense, I believe, walking off the field.
0: Yeah, and, you know, it's probably not some, it doesn't look major, but just a huge hit. I mean, if I was there, I'd probably be like passed out on the field right now. That was a huge hit. You could probably hear it from the commentary box. Just how amazing of a hit it was.
1: Yeah, you're right. 89 would be Chad Martin, tight end, 6'3" freshman from Lewisburg, PA, who's walking off that field. Dowling, looking
0: to football.
1: Has the ball, looks to throw, and it is thrown out of bounds. But there is, guess what, Simon?
0: Another penalty.
1: Another penalty.
0: Will likely be on the Panthers. I saw a receiver fall down, maybe a holding call. But it is just all penalty yards. Yep.
4: On the defense, number 4. 10-yard penalty. Automatic first down.
0: And it is starting to get frustrating. That is on Rashawn Murray. And it's just starting to get frustrating. A lot of this secondary has been really, like, very sketchy recently. And against a Bucknell team that has not been doing well recently, this is a little bit of cause for concern. Maybe not, you know, push the panic button for Pat Narduzzi's squad, but the Pittsburgh Panthers really need to figure this out.
1: I would indubitably agree with you. Yes. Yes, I would. Dowling has the ball. Looks to hands off, and they find a huge gap. To make some yardage gain, it looks always like more up here than it is down there. But as it is second down now, 2nd and 7.
0: Great,
1: off the 38.
0: Another great tackle.
1: That'd be Jack Sullivan, running back, sophomore, from Newburyport, Massachusetts, with that play.
0: And guess who gave that tackle? That's our good friend Braylon Lovelace, all over the field. You just see him everywhere. He is so good and so. And when it comes to the linebacker position, he really is.
4: That is the end of the first quarter. Timeout on the field.
1: And as you heard from the ref. That will be the end of our first quarter. Thank you for tuning in to WPTS Radio. Call Pitt versus Bucknell. Current score 14-0, second and seven on the 30. This will give time and place for Bucknell to kind of restart, reset. Before we go on break, I'm a little bit confused about what all these penalties are going on right now.
0: So, what I
1: don't understand. Well, I'm not confused. I should rephrase.
0: Yeah. So,
1: is it laziness? Is it just having fun out there?
0: The defense is being caught on their heels, right? And we need to understand. The Pitt defense really needs to understand they need to really push. I think the blitz is going to be utilized a lot more now because they are actually taking advantage of the four-man rush scheme now.
1: Yes.
0: Right? If the Pitt defense can blitz and make the quarterback make these mistakes, right? We've seen Dowling under pressure, and we've seen he's not been the most comfortable so far, right? So the Pitt defense needs to utilize the blitz and their great pass rush in order to stall this Bucknell offense once again.
1: Yeah, and right? They just can't be doing face masks, right? That's just discipline.
0: The face mask penalty on the last drive kind of just, like, wasted a bunch of time for the Pitt offense to get back on the field. And then we see these two, I mean, these holding penalties are really bad, right?
1: Yeah.
0: The secondary is kind of just being caught with their backs at the door. And we really don't want to see this as, you don't want to see this as a fan, especially because what happens when the Pittsburgh team is against someone like a Virginia Tech, right? With a much more poised offense.
1: Well, we talked about how this game is a get-right game. This is not getting right.
0: Absolutely not. And this is more of a, you know, the defense especially. I feel like the offense has been great. Two drives, two touchdowns. Very composed from Mason Heinchel. But the defense is really, it's the secondary that we really need to worry about.
1: Well, we'll talk more about if this team can, the Pittsburgh Panthers, that is, can become a little less disjointed. Thank you for tuning in. We'll be back with you shortly.
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5: Dan Marino is one of Oakland's most prominent figures. Marino attended Pittsburgh Central Catholic, lettering in both football and baseball. He was drafted by the MLB's Kansas City Royals, but decided to pursue football at Pitt. As Pitt's quarterback, Marino began his career leading the Panthers to a victory in the 1979 Fiesta Bowl. He led Pitt to an 11-1 record each of his first three seasons. After his time at Pitt, Marino was drafted in the first round by the Miami Dolphins. He won Rookie of the Year after guiding the Dolphins to the playoffs. When Marino retired in 1999, he held the NFL record in touchdown passes, yards passing, pass attempts, and completions. On September 18, 2000, his number 13 jersey was retired by the Dolphins.
6: Hi, I'm a WPTS radio DJ, and this is Underground Music.
1: Welcome back to Pitt versus Bucknell here, 14-0. Bucknell with the ball at the moment. If you don't know, during football, the sides switch at the quarter, so Bucknell is going in the other direction from what we're looking at. But, yeah, Dowling out on the field.
0: Bucknell looking to make a huge statement here on offense to make it a one-score game, right? It doesn't seem like it would be this close of a game, but it is.
1: Yeah, Bucknell. Dowling, football, you know the gist of it all.
0: Football.
1: Yeah. Football, under snap, gets the ball, looking to throw, makes a big play, and it is no flag yet. I don't see anything. Nice block there.
0: I wouldn't predict a flag there. It was way over the receiver's head, just not a very good pass.
1: Well, just because we've seen a flag almost every play, you never know
0: point. Hold your breath,
1: Right, exactly.
0: A little bit of a not very well executed play by the Bucknell offense.
1: Yeah.
0: Really had nowhere to go. And honestly, unless, you know, the receiver there makes an incredible circus catch down the numbers, there really wasn't an opportunity to score there.
1: Yeah, Rashawn Murray doing a great job there for Pitt.
0: Wonderful coverage, and I think he had that PI earlier on the first drive of the game. And see that and he's cleaning it up. So if... You know, they're able to clean it up in the second quarter, and, we're up the Pittsburgh Panthers are up two touchdowns, and we just see that. I think that they can really get out to a considerable lead and just finish this game off before Bucknell even has the time to think about it.
1: Yeah, I mean, you're right. I mean, there's not much else for me to say on that note. But in and out of break, we did talk about how this defense really needs to clean up their discipline.
0: They're still going four-man rush here. They're not really showing blitz at all.
1: No, I wouldn't be surprised. They don't want to take too many risks. But at what point do you need to? Dowling throws, and it is picked up by number 27, and it just, again, slammed to the corner. A little bit more yards to gain, though.
0: So, what I like to mention over here is that it is mostly pop passes to the right side of the field. So they are utilizing that free screen pass. It's not a screen pass, but more necessarily, it's just like a little flat route out to the right side of the field. And we see that just constantly, and it's just they're gaining like 4 yards out of it. And they didn't get the first down on that time, but they got actually a chance to score here with a field goal.
1: Yeah. And getting points on the board is huge for Bucknell. Oh, and then there's a whistle blown.
4: Bucknell, their first. Will be 30 seconds.
1: And that's going to be a 30-second timeout. You know, need to get poised, you should say.
0: Yeah.
1: Possibly.
0: But if you're Pat Narduzzi right now,
1: meditate,
0: you should...
1: figure out a plan for something.
0: If you're Pat Narduzzi right now, you should be very, very mad. Because of all the penalty yardage and because of all this, Bucknell has a chance to actually put points on the board. And points on the board at this stage of the game for a squad like Pitt, who is trying to get to a bowl game or even try to make the college football playoffs, it's just so, so disappointing. And it's just... this defense really, really needs to clean it up.
1: Well, I'm sure Pitt is trying to aim like the game they had against Duquesne, where it was 69-9, or 69-1, or whatever it was.
0: But that's what every team's trying to aim for is domination.
1: But do they have that in mind when I look at those penalties and I see what's going on? To me, that's a no. To me, that's a no. All right, this time, will the punt, kick, field goal actually come into fruition? We will have to just wait and see. We are waiting. Ball is about to be snapped. Juan Garrington for the kick. And it is up. And it is good. Maybe? Yes. Or did it fall below? It's hard to see up here.
0: No. I believe it is no good.
1: Good. Wow.
0: It fell below the crossbar. Ran out of steam, I'm pretty sure.
1: Sure. Okay, sorry. It's kind of hard to see up here.
0: It is very hard to see.
1: You thought it was in two, right?
0: Yeah. I thought it was in two, but I looked at the ref, and the ref signaled no good.
1: Good. Okay.
0: It ran out of steam. Unfortunate. We see this so much from college kickers. It's just they run out of steam, you know, and that's why we see – you know, not a lot of college kickers go to the NFL is because there's so much poise required. So Pitt gets a big break there.
1: Yeah, poise, and also it's hard. There's a lot of pressure on kickers. Pitt has the ball now. Heinschel looking to get it. Looks to throw in the pocket. Makes a big pass sideways, and it is brought down. Not that much yards to gain. Unfortunately.
0: Yeah, really, just a little no-option kind of pass just to get some yardage there. But, you know, Mason trying to just make something out of nothing. Really, you can't really ask for anything else from him. He has been, you know, stellar so far this game. You know, 9 for 15, 113 yards and 2 touchdowns, 166 passer rating.
1: Yeah, and that will be a new running back, Jaylen Brown, 27. From Orlando, Florida, sophomore, instead of Ferguson there.
0: As Mason gets a quick slant to Carson Kent for about 6 yards, we see that with Carson Kent, and he just is so underutilized.
1: I mean,
0: but it's
1: I think
0: so
1: he's been one of the best players
0: there.
1: Of the game so far.
0: He is.
1: Really capitalizing on what Pitt has. All right, Heinschel looks to throw, can't find him, makes a run for it, tries to find space, and he can't get there. Oh, misses a sack. Throw runs the opposite direction, finds space, he gets to the 40 and the 50. Wow, passed that before going out of bounds.
0: What a play.
1: Yeah,
0: what
1: a play.
0: Great
1: job by Heinchel there.
0: And that is why you trust in Mr. Mason Heinchel right there. He weaves back and forth looking for a receiver downfield. He just doesn't find it. And then you see it with so many poised NFL quarterbacks.
1: Yeah, and I mean, really great job for Heinchel to find that somewhat good versatility there. Oh, and there's two flags, so a little bit of a miss. My apologies, a little bit of a misplay as we were explaining Heinchel's ability to kind of run around there. Heinchel throws the ball sideways to Sincere Lee, one of his best and most reliable wide receivers. Gets to about the 30, two flags are thrown. It is currently, supposedly, would be first and 10 if it stays, but it will probably get moved back, would be my guess.
4: Holding.
1: Yep, it's a holding, so they will get moved.
4: 10-yard penalty from the spot of the foul. Still first down.
0: And we've gone back to the penalties.
1: It's always the penalties.
0: It's everywhere. But on that last play, I would like to say, if you were here at the stadium, I mean, you could hear the roar. Just Mason is just running side to side. He's just finding ways to make more yards, and he is really just—he's really taking over this game so far.
1: And the Panther bit has their faith behind Mason because I think he has proven himself to be a versatile quarterback that can win games for Pitt.
0: Yeah, especially in the pressure of a defender too.
1: I think he proved that last year, and now he's starting to come into his own and grow up a little bit and kind of puff his chest out a little bit more this year. Heinchel in shotgun, left side of the field, gets the ball, hands it off, and it is about a not that much yard gain, maybe a 2-yard gain again for Jaylen Brown.
0: Just a little bit of an outside run, just a simple 3-yard play, just trying to move the ball a little bit upfield. The Pitt offense is still moving very quick.
1: Heinchel, right side of the field, looks to throw it in the pocket, right over the tops of the Bucknell offense as Brown kind of brings it to the possible 42. A lot more gainage of yards there.
0: But that makes it a third and manageable for the Panthers. You know, Mason Heinchel on that play, not really looking for the big play, even though there was one available for a little bit of a window. But we see that he's, you know, trying to, you know, limit the risk factor, but he's also, you know, moving the offense in a positive direction.
1: And he does get the first down there. Heinchel hands the ball off. It is found a big gap for about a 6-yard gain there.
0: Wow. Very impressive there.
1: Jaylen Brown.
0: Yeah.
1: Jaylen Brown. A name that we have not mentioned a lot.
0: Yeah.
1: In this game, usually we see Ferguson grab and run those balls, but Jaylen Brown stepping up the game, too. Really nice to see multiple running backs having success here for the Pittsburgh Panthers. Heinchel looks to throw, brings Hicks over. Look in the pocket, waiting, and it is thrown. Hicks unable to grab it. Number 21 for the Bucknell offense, Chris T.J. Cadden, that would be. Ends up pointing his finger in the air and waving.
0: Yeah, a little bit of a miscommunication on that route there.
1: And this is just a reminder that you are listening to WPTS Pittsburgh on this 67-degree, partly cloudy day, where the humidity, if anyone's wondering, is 58%.
0: Wonderful.
1: Yep, you know.
0: Gotta love Pittsburgh.
1: Yep, beautiful day. Sunny, sunny. It's better than the standing on the rain, right?
0: Yes, it is.
1: I would think. Heinchel looks to throw. Quick throw up. And good for Bryce Yates as he makes it to the 10, but brought out of bounds. Great job getting the first down for Bryce Yates right there.
0: Bryce Yates with some really, really good acceleration and closing speed and good speed in order to go around outside the numbers and get a really good first down for the Panthers.
1: Yeah, I mean, if Bryce Yates was in physics class, he'd be probably getting an A.
0: Yeah.
1: Because of his acceleration. Heinchel gets the ball, looks to throw. And it is brought down for a touchdown as it's really funny as number 87 for Pitt, Demetrius McCray, freshman from Claremont, Florida, goes to celebrate and slips and falls nonetheless. Shout out to freshman Demarius McCray for bringing in that touchdown.
0: Very simple fade route, and he comes and turns around and gets the catch for the touchdown. I mean, we see stuff like that from Devontae Adams in the NFL. We saw that last week. Very simple, good pass from Mason for another very simple touchdown.
1: Yeah.
0: Except for the part where he landed a little funky.
1: Yeah, but that's okay. Maybe he needs to work on his momentum, you could say.
0: Physics.
1: Yep, there you go. Looking to snap. And the ball is kicked through the uprights, and that is good for another amazing 7 points for the Pittsburgh Panthers. With that, we will take you to a quick break. Thank you for tuning in to Pitt vs. Bucknell with Simon and Abby. We'll be back with you shortly.
7: Another party, I guess. 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I guess I should finally ask what they're playing. Hey, are you here about the noise? Yeah, I'm sorry. I just have WPTS radio playing at my house.
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1: Welcome back to Pitt versus Bucknell. Simon Green and Abigail Newber here calling the game. Current score, Pitt 21 and Bucknell 0. Bucknell had a prime opportunity there to get 3 points on the board and was unable to do so. And from there, Pitt has just been running his drive with getting points.
0: 21-0, right? This is exactly the start the Pitt Panthers were looking for on offense. Defense still needs a little bit of work, but they're coming up now, so let's see what they can do.
1: Yeah, we'll see what happens. And Pitt kicks the ball, and it is picked up. And he's going to run with it, actually, this time. But it's just swallowed up in a pit of Pittsburgh Panthers, you could say. He ran into the Panther cave
0: And was swallowed up,
1: unable to go further, you could say.
0: What's very interesting is that the kickoffs now are very squib kicks.
1: Very onside kick style.
0: And I don't know. And they're just taking very good bounces, and you know, now they're at their own 25, the Bucknell 25 more specifically, and just a very interesting and unorthodox kicking style, but it works.
1: I also want to mention T.J. Cadden for Bucknell, who's kind of doing it all. Wide receiver, punt returner, catcher, all of it. And that will be a huge play there for the Bucknell Bison as they make a good amount of yardage so that the sticks move. Michael Cadden.
0: Michael Cadden.
1: Two Caddens on the field right now. 26 running back, junior from Phoenixville, PA.
0: Well, I mean, it's just the same thing over and over and over again. It's a little pop pass to the flat, and it's about as many yards as the Pitt defense will give them. And it's working for them, actually.
1: Well, yeah, if it's not broke, don't fix it.
0: Right.
1: You know?
0: If it ain't broke, don't fix it.
1: Yes.
0: Little run here that gets about 0 yards. You know, Pitt run defense has been good pretty much, you know, all game. Bucknell really hasn't had much of an answer for the Pitt run defense.
1: They haven't found their breakthrough yet in the run defense. Every time they try, they get about 2 to 3 yards.
0: And our big guys
1: utilize the throw, right? It seems like the throw has been working for them. They haven't taken any big shots downfield. At what point, now that it's 21-0, do you just let it rip, right? We'll see if this is the chance. It will not be, as, again, the run game gets swallowed up for about a one-yard gain, maybe, for the
0: less, probably.
1: Bison. Yeah, doesn't look like
0: I mean,
1: a lot.
0: Sean Fitzsimmons in the middle. Man, that guy is really special, man. He is just breaking through the offensive line and just disrupting the plays. I really like what he's doing here. And if you're the Pittsburgh defense, you got to be happy about the run defense. You know, maybe the secondary is not, you know, needs to clean some stuff up, but this run defense really looks great.
1: I would agree. I would say so. Dowling looking for the ball. Gets it. Looks to throw. Can't find anything. And it is picked up for about a gain yardage of four. Or more. It'll be more than that as the sticks are moving, so they will get that first down. I really want to mention the difference, though, between how Bucknell is playing and how Pitt is playing, right? Bucknell is taking their sweet, sweet time.
0: Yes, they are.
1: They are taking every single moment, every single second, every single millisecond to think about each and every play to make sure that it's clean. Pitt trying to move as fast as they can, so we'll see which team ends up bringing home the win with their style of play tonight. Dowling gets the ball, hands it off, makes a little bit more progress on this run, gets about halfway there, maybe 5 yards.
0: So what we're seeing with this Bucknell offense is that with this, like, these pop passes, that they're actually working. So Pitt is really playing like lax coverage in order to prevent the big playability, but really we're talking about, like, you know, there's not much, you know, press, and the whole point is the Panthers really need to cover that up, because that's how the Bucknell offense is operating. It's just pop passes to the side, and they're at the midfield right now.
1: Yeah, and I would say Michael Cadden here is a great resource, a reliable player for the Bucknell Bison. Dowling looks to throw, and it is brought down. Great coverage there by the Pittsburgh Panthers defense to make sure that that ball is not caught whatsoever.
0: Same play again. It's a very, very similar play to most of the plays they've been running. And you can't really say it's been very elementary so far. And, the Pitt defense read that perfectly. And if they kind of adjust to what Bucknell is, trying to run, I feel like there's really no answer.
1: And I'm a little bit of a hypocrite here. As I said, I wouldn't need the binoculars, as I am using them now to see this game. I know, funny, funny. Dowling looks to throw, and it is blocked up, and it is intercepted! Oh, but it is dropping it. Almost an interception there for the Pittsburgh Panthers. That will be number four for Pitt there. Rashawn Murray, defensive back from Pittsburgh, Pennsylvania.
0: Ugh, unfortunate. He had the ball in his hands, and you can see it in the commentary box here. You just see the ball roll away from him, and you're like, oh, my God. There's been a couple of dropped picks today.
1: Yeah.
0: Comes the punt team.
1: Ball is caught, and it is picked up. But Hicks stumbles a little bit, and it's not going to go any further. It'll just be a touchback.
16: Time out on the field.
1: Yeah. Well, a little less penalties for Pitt, I guess, and for Bucknell. You know, but again, some primetime opportunities for Pitt to really pick up that ball, and unable to do so.
0: Well, I feel like Pitt has sort of adjusted. They picked up the penalties a little bit from the first quarter, obviously. But we like to see the fact that, you know, they're trying to read these pop passes out, and finally, you know, Bucknell tries something different, just gets blown up in their face. So
1: yeah, but you still have to prevent the pocket. Like, you know, you still need to fix what's going on.
0: Right, yeah. But they were able to clean it up on that drive, you know, force another no-score drive. So, give the Pitt offense another chance to go down. With 6:34 in left, I assume the Pitt offense will be moving quickly. But it's really been the time of possession.
1: Yeah,
0: the time of possession is really just, it's Bucknell has 3 minutes over the Pittsburgh Panthers of time of possession.
1: Right, but I think that really shows the difference of football that they're playing, right? Bucknell really wants educated and smart guesses. And Pitt is just trying anything, because to them, they don't have as much stake on the line as Bucknell does.
0: Right.
1: But with that, we will take you to a quick break. When we come back, we'll talk about more Pitt versus Bucknell. Thank you for tuning in to WPTS Radio. Simon Green and Abby Newberg.
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1: Welcome back to Acrisure Stadium on this 67-degree game here. Simon Green and Abby Newbert on the call. Simon doing color commentary for the first half. Abby Newbert doing play-by-play along with the trusty handy-dandy binoculars that have become my best friend this game, because apparently, despite my glasses, I still can't see the numbers, which is okay. That's why tools are useful. Heinschel looking out to get the ball at around the 11-yard line, gets it, hands it off to Ferguson, who makes a pretty good gain of 3, maybe, yards. Which, looking back on that, I
0: about
1: say
0: 3 or 4,
1: yeah. Yeah, maybe not good, but, you know, something for sure.
0: Well, what we like to say back home is that, 3 or 4-yard gain on first down is always productive.
1: Right. It's not. It's better than a negative gain. Hanksha looking to throw, makes a run for it instead, makes another much more gain than 3 or 4 yards there, as he kind of, maneuvers around like he's in a corn maze.
0: Yeah, and he's a very poised and composed runner for somebody who really just likes to thrive in the pocket. We just saw it on that play, but very damage limiting play, and they get the first down out of it.
1: Yeah, you can say that for sure. Angela gets the ball, fakes it to Ferguson, looking to throw it, makes a throw, and it is almost intercepted, but Hicks steps in there, bats the ball away. It's better than an interception. A little bit uncoordinated, you could say misthought out.
0: Little bit of a risky ball there from Mason, but I think that, at this stage of the game, trying stuff and making sure that, the offense can be high-flying is really important. But, first and 10, take a shot, doesn't work out, but now the Pitt offense seems to be moving a little bit slower than we've seen recently.
1: Heinschel, shotgun position, Ferguson to his right, oh, and Carson Kent, pardon me, nice quick pass out, a few inches of yards, really nicely done. Again, reliable player. Something we've said over and over again this game.
0: Yeah, Carson Kent, just always there, always there to keep you, sane. I mean, Mason Heinschel must be very grateful to have a target like him on his team. And, quick little pop pass that we've seen from the Bucknell offense. Pitt Panthers just did the same exact thing.
1: Blue Hicks can't pick up the ball, Carson Kent will. So, there you have it, in the most direct terms. Heinschel looks to throw, makes a direct pass downfield to guess who? Carson Kent, no one surprised. Another gauge yards, that'll move the sticks. First down, Pitt.
0: You know what play has been really working that well? That very quick slant to Carson Kent. It's just, he is a really good route runner as a tight end. And now the Pitt offense is hurrying up.
1: Yes, now they're starting to get that momentum that we like to see them have. Fakes it to Ferguson, and it is picked up by Hicks, I believe. And it will be at the 5-yard gain, so second and five, right?
0: At the 45.
1: At the 45, yes. Thank you very much, Simon, for that information. Hashtag teamwork.
0: Yep.
1: Heinschel has the ball, hands it off to Ferguson. does a little jig in the center of the field there, not much of a gain.
0: And that's really the only play that we've kind of seen the pit run defense, like, really, really, really shut down. But now this brings up a huge third down. 4 minutes left to go in the half, and we really want to see the Pitt Panthers score before the end of the half to make it a 28-0 game. And virtually, you know, like I said earlier, end this game before it even starts.
1: Hexel has the ball. Looks to throw, and it is picked up by Carson Kent. Great yardage gain as he keeps moving for much more than the first down, having it be around Bucknell's 42,
0: around,
1: maybe.
0: No, 32.
1: No, 32, you're right. Math wrong. Oh, picking up quickly. Damon Ferguson looking to throw, moves back before he moves forward, and a loss of yards then. I don't know what Damon Ferguson was thinking there.
0: Oh, Damon Ferguson, really. Just a little bit of a confusing run there. He kind of ran backwards after he broke the tackle instead of pushing forward, which is something that, you know, some backs like to do. They don't like to push through the tackles. They like to avoid them. But, not a very smart rushing play, but considering they're on the only a 2-yard loss.
1: And despite the 21-0 lead, this game hasn't really been galvanizing at all.
0: Yeah.
1: Hatchell with the ball, looks to throw, makes a play right to Tony Kinsler. Up the field, goes to about the 10. Great way to pick up a first down there for Tony Kinsler.
0: Just great crossing route across the field with those underneath passes. I mean, Hatchell just had Kinsler wide open. He goes for 20, 25 yards. It's just a very simple, easy play to get even more yardage.
1: Hatchell with the ball, looks to throw, makes a sideways pass to Sincere Lee, and he will run right in for that touchdown. Nicely done for Sincere Lee.
0: And then we see more simple offense, right? That was a very simple screen pass with some great blocking from the other wide receivers, and Sincere Lee just shifts his way into the end zone.
1: Yeah, again, good football is technically sound, simple football. Stuff that you know works, you can put it on the field, and it will deliver.
0: Fundamentals.
1: Yes, and that's what I want to see Pitt be able to do this entire game. Right? You say get right, it's a get right game. A get right game means you're working on your foundations and putting your foundations on the field in the best way possible.
0: Well, the offense has certainly gotten right this half, more importantly.
1: And there will be a timeout on the field for the almost 2 minute timeout for the first half of the game. Great job for Pitt. I think they're playing better than the first quarter.
0: Absolutely, yeah. And we like to see that, especially from the offensive perspective. You know, Mason Heinchel has 4 passing touchdowns in the first half, which is incredible. I'd say he could break the Pitt touchdown record, you know, by the third quarter if this persists. 4 touchdowns and a half is really incredible.
1: Let's hope there's another 4 touchdowns in the next half, maybe, for Pitt. I mean, that's, to me, if they want to win, that's what they need to do.
0: Shades of Peyton Manning for Mr. Mason Heinchel over here, if we can get another 4 touchdowns here.
1: Yeah, very light shades, though. Not like a dark shade. Like a cream color.
0: Right,
1: Maybe like a light gray. Nothing too vibrant, right? No.
0: Well, I mean, Mason Heinchel is really doing well. I mean, he has not made a lot of risky passes, besides that one that was broken up with that drive.
1: Yeah, but would you make a risky pass?
0: What, who?
1: Would you make a risky pass? I wouldn't.
0: Absolutely.
1: You think you would make? You think Heinchel should make risky passes?
0: I don't think Heinchel would make a risky pass, but if you're saying me personally, yes.
1: Well, you're not on the football team, so.
0: Yeah. Well, there's a reason.
1: Yeah, me too. But, yeah, I mean, for Heinchel, this is key to just do. We talked about a foundational football. And I personally like foundational football. I know fans want to see something crazy happen on the field. But personally, I would just like to see I think Pitt Panthers fans would like to see a win.
0: Absolutely, right? We like to say keep the main thing around here. But, I think that, you know, as long as the Pitt Panthers can stay composed and really just limit any scoring opportunity here for the Bucknell offense with, let's say, 2 seconds to go, there's literally, you know, I think there's a very low chance of Bucknell being able to compete for the rest of the game.
1: Mm-hmm. Yeah. I mean, it's going to be already hard to come back from a 28-0 lead. With that, we'll take you to a quick break. When we come back, more Pitt football for you. Pitt versus Bucknell's current score 28-0.
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5: Larry Harris was a Pitt men's basketball player in the mid-70s. He was the Panthers' starting forward during his final three seasons and was known for his scoring ability. Harris is one of three Pitt players to average 20 points per game in three different seasons. By his graduation, he had over 1,900 points, which broke Pitt's record at the time. He also had a 40-game streak with double-digit points and was Pitt's second leading rebounder for his last two seasons. Harris was inducted into the Pitt Athletics Hall of Fame in 2022.
1: Welcome back to Pitt versus Bucknell. Simon and Abby here as we get to this punt situation on shorts kind of vibe here. Except that one was a little higher this time as Cad gets that ball, takes the touchback, start at the 25. As Dowling comes out on the field, hopefully for a more successful, you know, if I was Bucknell, which I'm not, but if I was Bucknell's coach, I'd be saying, hey, some points on the board would be really nice.
22: Yeah, right,
0: especially going into half, you know, carry at least a little bit of momentum into half. You know, if you see a big goose egg on the score at the end of the half, especially as a football team that really isn't favored, you just really get really discouraged. And, you know, let's see what the Bucknell Bison can do.
1: And Jeff Barham will be Bucknell's coach, pardon me.
0: Yeah.
1: Bucknell looks to throw, doesn't, instead makes a run for it. Dowling just can't seem to get a lot done. You know, tries to be innovative there, make a move. Defense right there for Pitt.
0: Pass rush again, very prominent for the Pittsburgh Panthers. And, you know, the quarterback has – Dowling has absolutely no way to go. And he's just, like, kind of scrambling around looking for help. And, honestly, that's exactly what we wanted to see with this Pitt pass rush. We wanted to see them disrupt him.
1: Yeah, he's had about 32 yards. His completion rate is about 64%. And, unfortunately, we do have to take you to another break. When we come back, we'll talk more about Pitt football versus Bucknell. Thank you for tuning in. We'll be back with you shortly.
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1: Welcome back to WPTS Radio. Call Pitt versus Bucknell. Current score, Pitt 28, Bucknell 0 for the first half. Me, myself, and I, Abigail Newberg, calling play-by-play, while Simon Green next to me, doing very well for his first game of his hit tenure.
0: Thank you very much.
1: Doing color commentary, we will switch at half point when we come back, but for right now, you are here with me doing play-by-play. Dowling has the ball, hands it off, and is just
0: stuffed.
1: Yeah.
0: You said it. I mean, it's just this run defense, keeping it. I'm going to say keeping it a buck. They are just so good. They are really good. And it's just, you know, making sure, you know, no big run plays, no big runs. And it's just all run stuffs. And it's great to see from, you know, a Pittsburgh fan perspective, you know, just seeing this, like, you know, not a lot of rushing yards allowed. I mean, four rushers have only totaled 20 yards this entire half, with an average of 2.2 yards per carry. So that's a, you know, that's really, really, really good.
1: It is really, really, really, really, really, really good.
0: And now we have, you know, Bucknell offense trying to make a little bit of production here. Third and 10. Maybe the pick. Panthers can get the ball back.
1: Yeah, big deal here for Dowling, trying to get it out. If this is a time where Pitt needs to capitalize, or wait, pause, no. You may be
0: it's
1: thinking.
0: False start.
1: Abby, this is going to be a really big play. Wait, no, pause, there's a flag. So not anymore.
4: False start. Yeah. Offense number 78, 5-yard penalty, third down.
0: Now that is something that the Bucknell offense has really struggled with, is their penalties, is the false start penalties. The pass rush is so intimidating here, and it's just the tackling. I mean, honestly, with Lovelace on the other side, I would be having the yips too.
1: Yeah.
0: But, you know, I'm also not a football player.
1: Well, you just have to have the discipline to be able to say, wait, tell the snap, and then make a play.
0: Right. Big third and 15, no big plays, just get the offense the ball back.
1: Yep, third and 15, looks to throw, makes a move. Unable to pick up that pass. That is number 81 for the Bucknell Bison. Rodney Dunbar, wide receiver, freshman, 6'5", from Thomasville, Georgia.
0: Wow. And Isaiah Neal actually was an unprotected rusher right at Dowling, and where he basically just let go of the ball and parade that somebody would catch it.
1: Yeah.
0: It was actually not a bad throw.
1: It almost looked like the pitch. Just defense almost like hit him in the face there, didn't?
0: Yeah. But he just stumbled right towards the quarterback.
1: Right,
0: here's
1: right,
0: the punt
1: right, right.
0: team.
1: Looking to punt, and it is up, and a better punt this time for the Bucknell, kind of, as it rolls out around the 45-yard line. Great starting place for Pitt.
0: Great field position for the Panthers with a minute 48 to go, two timeouts. We really like to see a big score here. To be up 35-0 and half, that is exactly what Pat Narduzzi's squad ordered when they walked out of the tunnel today.
1: Yep, a minute 41, only 7 seconds off, and that's okay. But Will Pippi will score in the minute 41 seconds that they have, put another 7 points up on the scoreboard to give them a comfortable lead going into the half.
0: With the way they're moving right now, I have no doubt about it.
1: Yeah,
0: it looks,
1: they're zooming.
0: They're just moving, and their hurry-up offense really is just catching Bucknell's defense off guard. And if as they keep hurrying up and they keep making sure they're making smart and decisive plays, there's absolutely no reason why they shouldn't be in the end zone by the end of the half.
1: Yeah. We are having Pitt offense line up today on this beautiful 67-degree day. Heinschel looks to have the ball, waiting some more. Snaps it, gets it, hands it off to Ferguson. Ferguson makes a big gap, tries to stiff arm, unsuccessful, but makes a few yardage to gain, probably 4 yards-ish.
0: No, it's a pretty 7 yards maybe
1: seven
0: on the 35.
1: Yeah, I mean, it's first and 10 on the fourth.
0: First and 10, actually, yeah.
1: So he makes 10 yards.
0: Very, very good run on the outside numbers for Damon Ferguson Jr.
1: First and 10 on the 47 for the Pittsburgh Panthers. Able to capitalize on that opportunity.
0: Able to get out of bounds, too, to stop the clock.
1: Right. Good time management from the Pittsburgh Panthers offense. Heinschel in shotgun position. Ferguson next to him. Looks to throw. And it is picked up by Elijah Lagg.
0: Nigel hits 17. Still in bounds, Elijah Lagg is.
1: So they have to move with a little there. Speed. Nigel signaling for his offense to get it together. Line it up. Nigel.
0: At the 50, they are. Long way to go.
1: Yeah, 50 yards. I think people forget how much 50 yards actually is. It's quite a lot.
0: Especially when down the field.
1: Yep. Gets the ball kind of a low snap there. Looks to throw in the pocket, and it is caught for a touchdown. We were predicting that Pitt would score.

0: side for being able to capitalize on that opportunity.
1: What a play. He was wide open, like wide open. And I feel like on that little, I think he might have did a wheel route there, but he beat his receiver on the route just by like a, maybe a 5 yard separation. And you don't, and when Mason saw that separation, and guess what he did? He made a perfect pinpoint throw for another passing touchdown. That is 5 in the half. He is having himself a game, ladies and gentlemen.
0: He is. And looking at the stats right now, Ferguson, 8 attempts, 44 yards. Heinschel running, 3 attempts, 33 yards. Brown, 2 attempts and 14 yards. Pretty darn good.
1: But the team is averaging 7 yards a carry, which is very good for the rushing offense. But they haven't really had to lean on the rushing offense much because Mason Heinschel is just inevitable. He is so good.
0: At 4 receiving, Carson Kent, number 6, 57 yards. Lee with 36 yards. Kinsler with 33 yards. McCray with 56 yards. And Hicks with 40 yards so far, among others, as the touchback is called for the Bucknell Bison.
1: He has found
0: TJ McCaffrey.
1: He has found
0: catch.
1: He has found, what is it? Oh, he has found almost 10 different he's found 9 different receivers.
0: Which we've talked about in past games too, is how versatile Heinschel is with his receivers. And what I actually really enjoy about it is that means Heinschel has built the trust with his receivers, right? And his tight ends and his running backs.
1: Yeah, excuse me. That was actually McRae who caught that touchdown.
0: That's what I was saying. It was him.
1: I thought that was a one.
0: 87 looks like a lot like 97.
1: He's having
0: here.
1: A good game today too.
0: Yeah.
1: After his little slip and fall, first rush.
0: You know, and it's really great to see freshmen get that opportunity, right? 2 touchdowns as a freshman for Demetrius McCray.
1: Yeah.
0: Really, hopefully we'll get to see him more throughout the next few games.
1: Bucknell looks like they're kind of just falling on their back here. They're not really. They're taking a lot of time out of the clock. They just don't want to give the Pittsburgh Panthers back the ball. So they're just, you know, running the ball, ticking out the clock. 2nd and 1 on the Bison, you know, 34. So not much of a, you know, incentive to score here,
2: nope.
1: I would say.
2: I would agree.
0: Has the ball, Dowling hands the ball off to Sullivan, but unable to.
1: Looks.
0: Well, is it a first? No, it's a
1: nope,
0: third down.
1: They will be taking it to the half.
0: So with that note, we will take you to the halftime show with Henry back in studio at WPTS. Thank you for listening to Simon Green and Abigail Newberg call Pitt versus Bucknell. Pitt 35, but Bucknell 0. Thank you for tuning in.
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3: 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Well, you hit your head pretty bad there. Are you all right? What? Huh? Whoa. Slow down. Top 40 hits? Overplayed classic rock? What are you talking about? This is WPTS Radio, playing the best of underground music. Come on, they're about to play another banger. Let's go listen.
5: You long to be calmer or less stressed, or maybe you'd like some peace and quiet in this busy city. Well, if so, you can find your way to the beautiful Hines Chapel every Monday from noon to 1 p.m. for a recorded, guided, and sound meditation session. Hines Chapel also offers quiet hours each Monday from 4 to 6 p.m.

Good afternoon, everybody. My name is Henry Luger. I'm here with you for the Pitt Football Halftime Report. This has been an absolute beatdown so far of the Bucknell Bison. Pitt Panthers are currently up 35-0 at the half. And the headliner from this game really has been Mason Heinschel, currently 22-30 for 288 yards and 5 first half passing touchdowns. That is absolutely absurd. We'll see if he can keep it up in the second half, even though he'll probably get taken out of the game at one point or another, and we'll get to see some backups and some new guys come in, see if they get some playing time. Other than outside of Mason, we have Damon Ferguson Jr., 8 carries for 44 yards. Heinschel himself has 3 carries for 33 yards. And another running back in the game, Jaylen Brown, 2 carries for 14 yards. No Jakarian Turner this game either, so we'll see what the narrative around that is going forward. In terms of receiving, Carson Kent leads all Pitt receivers with 6 catches for 57 yards and a touchdown. Sincere Lee has 3 catches for 36 yards and 2 touchdowns. Kinsler has 3 catches for 33 yards. Cray, another freshman, I believe, 2 receptions for 56 yards and 2 touchdowns, having a Randy Moss on Thanksgiving-esque game here for the freshman. Blue Hicks has 2 catches for 40 yards. Bryce Yates has 2 receptions for 38 yards. And then Jaylen Brown, 2 receptions for 9 yards. Damon Ferguson Jr., a catch for 14 yards. And the backup tight end, Elijah Lagg, 1 reception for 5 yards. On the other side of the ball, or not on the other side of the, on the other team, will go to Bucknell offense. Their starting quarterback, Dowling, is 7 for 12, currently with 32 yards and no touchdowns. And running the ball, you have Jay Sullivan, 5 carries for 26 yards. Number 26, Cadden, 2 carries for 4 yards. And in terms of receiving, we have Cadden, another Cadden, T. Cadden, number 21, probably related, 3 catches for 26 yards. And then M. Cadden, the running back, 26, 2 catches for 11 yards. Jay Sullivan, another running back, 2 catches for 9 yards. And number 81, reception for 4 yards. And number 85, Arth, a reception for 1 yard. Currently, collectively as a team, Bucknell has 80 total yards, 51 of those through the air, 29 on the ground. And, I mean, Pitt is just racking up yardage. They already have 379 total yards just in the first half alone, which is absolutely absurd. I mean, as an offense, I'd say you want to aim for the 400-yard mark most of the time, and that defines a good offensive day. Well, they already have about 400 in the first half. 288 of those have been through the air and 91 on the ground. But they do need to be a bit more disciplined. Already 7 penalties committed by Pitt for a total of 80 yards. So we'll see if the defense can tighten up their fundamentals here going forward, and especially going in later in the season, especially next week, we have when Pitt plays their first away game of the season at Lane Stadium against Virginia Tech. They have a 19 first downs and 7 of 8 on third down and 1-1 on fourth down. So incredible late down conversion so far from the Panthers. 8.8 average yards of play. So they are just racking up regardless through the air, on the ground. They've been absolutely amazing. 13.1 yards per completion. So once again, Mason Heinschel having an incredible day. And it's just been an absolute onslaught for the Pitt Panthers so far. I mean, this was expected. Bucknell wasn't meant to go in. This was meant to be, you know, a little, I guess, tune-up game after the mess that was Syracuse and the monsoon game that was against UCF. Just to make sure everyone's, the machine is well-oiled going into this next set of games that are certainly going to test whether how competitive this Pitt Panthers team will be. So we'll see what happens in the second half. I'm not expecting much. I think they may score a couple more touchdowns, and then we'll see the backups come into the game, and the clock will just kind of run out and move on. So without further ado, let's move on to some other scores so far this Saturday. Currently, number 1 Texas has the ball and is up against number 14 Tennessee 10-3. There are 51 seconds left in the second quarter there. Ohio State, number 7 Ohio State, has the ball up 21-10 against Illinois with a minute 32 left in the second quarter.
Texas, number 11, Texas Tech, only up 21-14 against Sam Houston at halftime. Number 16, Louisville has the ball, trailing Wake Forest 21-24 with a minute to go in the second quarter. And looking to the games later today coming up, number 3, Notre Dame faces off against, is visiting Purdue at 2 p.m. Oklahoma, now unranked, is visiting number 2, Georgia at 3:30. Number 4, Ole Miss will go visit number 21, Florida at 3:30. Number 15, Utah is visiting Iowa State at 3:30. Number 17, Iowa is visiting number 18, Michigan, big Big Ten matchup, at 3:30. Number 25, Houston will be visiting Georgia Southern at 4 p.m. Wisconsin is visiting number 13, Penn State at 5 p.m. Central Michigan is visiting number 6, Miami at 6:30 p.m. South Carolina will be visiting number 8, Alabama at 7 p.m. Texas Tech is headed to number 10, LSU. Number 23, Texas A&M, my bad, will be visiting number 10, LSU at 7:30 p.m. Number 20, Oregon will be visiting number 12, USC. Number 19, Missouri is visiting number 24, Mississippi State at 7:45. Missouri State will be visiting number 22, SMU at 9 p.m. And that is all for the ranked games this week. So let's get a quick update on Texas and Tennessee. Currently, that box score, Arch Manning, 9 for 11, 127 yards in an interception. So completing passes for good yards and a good rate, but hasn't found the end zone yet with through the air, and has thrown an interception to the Tennessee defense. Tennessee has had a couple quarterbacks come in the game so far. You have Faison Brandon with 8 for 11 for 34 yards, and George McIntyre, who is 1 of 3 for 6 yards. So they haven't really done much, as they just went into halftime so far. So the Texas defense is currently stuffing the Tennessee offense, but it's still a game. Texas has only put up 10 points so far. Emmett Mosley has a catch for 43 yards on the Texas side. Ryan Wingo, 4 catches for 42 yards. And Rasheem Biles, the former Pitt Panther, leads Texas in tackles with 9, including a tackle for loss. On the Tennessee side, Braylon Staley leads all receivers with 5 catches for 33 yards. And Arian Carter leads him in tackles with 5. No tackles for losses. And that looks to be another just low-scoring defensive matchup. Obviously, Texas now number 1 in the country after beating then number 1 Ohio State in an absolute stunner. So another challenge here for the Longhorns. Let's see if they can make some noise against Tennessee. It doesn't seem like that offense is doing much anyways with how good the Texas defense is. Ohio State is currently headed into halftime. Well, currently on the goal line, on Illinois 7-yard line, trying to score, get one in before the half ends. Julian Sayin currently 21-27 for 272 yards and 3 passing touchdowns. So absolutely lighting up the Illinois secondary at the moment. Leading all receivers is Jeremiah Smith, who has 8 catches for 150 yards and 3 touchdowns. And that is just within the first half. I mean, Jeremiah Smith, absolutely incredible. Of course, he was electric as a freshman. Now coming back, continuing to prove that he is the one of the biggest stars in college football. And he will definitely be a high draft pick come April. On the defensive side, Kenyatta Jackson Jr. of Ohio State has a sack, as well as Riley Pettijohn. And on the Illinois side, let's go to the offense first. Caden Hauser, 9-16 for 129 yards, no touchdowns. Collectively as a unit, they've had 10 carries for 59 yards and a touchdown. So running the ball well, Aiden Lowry has a carry for 37 yards, and Jordan Anderson has a carry for 22 yards and a touchdown. So making the most of their run game so far. They've put up 10 points. Ohio State, I think, just scored. Now they're up to 27. So it seems like Ohio State's going to start to run away with this game. And that's not much of a surprise, even though Illinois has been a really solid, fairly competitive
Big Ten program over the past couple of years. So let's see if maybe they pull off a crazy comeback. Who knows? We'll see about that. Let's talk briefly about Texas Tech, who is only up a touchdown against unranked Sam Houston State. Will Hammond of this quarterback for Texas Tech, currently 9-16 with 130 yards and 3 interceptions in the first half. So it seems as though the scoring for Sam Houston has come off of some critical Texas Tech errors. Let's see if they can clean that up in the second half and take care of business in Lubbock. Cameron Dickey has 6 carries for 38 yards and a touchdown, and Jet Carpenter leads all Texas Tech receivers with 2 catches for 39 yards, as well as Kenny Johnson, another transfer from Pitt, 1 catch for 35 yards. And Texas Tech has also fumbled 3 times. They have not lost a fumble yet, but 3 interceptions, 3 fumbles. Something has to be cleaned up currently for Texas Tech. Let's see how they respond or bounce back in the second half. On the Sam Houston side, Landon Locke, quarterback, currently 13 for 22 for 166 yards with 2 touchdowns and an interception. And it looks like their backup, Brett Holloway, has thrown a pass and it was intercepted. So maybe a trick play gone wrong. Maybe, as these small schools like to, you know, throw everything they can at the big dogs. So didn't seem like it went as planned in terms of receiving. Tim Burns Jr. leads all Sam Houston receivers with 2 catches for 61 yards and a touchdown. So really interesting game there. Sam Houston State seeming like they are putting up a fight against number 11 Texas Tech. Obviously, they made the college football playoff last year off the heels of an incredible defense, but they have lost some guys, they've gained some guys, had some offseason commotion, but it seems like they are trying to figure things out here, and we'll see if they can rebound in the second half and continue on their quest to return to the college football playoff. Wake Forest, unranked Wake Forest, currently up 24-21 against number 16 Louisville in a pivotal ACC matchup. Louisville quarterback Lincoln Kindholz has currently 14 for 17 for 185 yards with a touchdown and an interception. So not a terrible stat line there, but obviously a pick that can be costly, especially if it came in their own territory. On the Wake Forest side, Gio Lopez, their quarterback, currently 8 of 14 for 193 yards and a touchdown. And in the run game, Ty Clark, the third of Wake Forest, has 9 carries for 67 yards and 2 touchdowns. And in receiving for Wake Forest, this jumps off the page. Out of those 193 passing yards, 170 of those have gone to Carlos Hernandez, who is currently a 6 catches for 170 yards and a touchdown. So currently lighting up the Louisville secondary is Hernandez. And on the Louisville side for receiving, Jaleel Skinner has currently leads all receivers with 3 catches for 75 yards and a touchdown. And that's all I really have for you all currently. Those are the four ranked games that are currently going on right now. Obviously, in just a moment, number 3 Notre Dame will be playing unranked Purdue at 2 p.m. So be on the lookout for that. Currently, score for Bucknell Pitt 35, Bucknell 0, and that is going to be it for your WPTS halftime report. My name is Henry Luger. This was a halftime report. Yep. Just repeated myself on WPTS Radio.

0: All right, Pittsburgh versus Bucknell football here on a beautiful Saturday afternoon. Abby and Simon here with you. I will be the play-by-play commentator for the rest of the half, and Abby will be doing color commentating. And as we see the Pittsburgh Panthers make the take the field again, and will they receive the second half kickoff? I believe they will. As the Bucknell team takes the field, looks like traditional kickoff. We did see a couple of squib kicks here now and there.
1: Yep. Yes, we did.
0: And
1: we'll see how Pitt fares during the second half. Its current score, as we've talked about,
0: 28-0. 35-0,
1: right. I forgot
0: after
1: they
0: that
1: had a
0: very good touchdown
1: by Demetrius McCrae.
0: Yes.
1: Really standout player. We haven't heard a lot of these past few games, but really, really great job today.
0: All right, here comes the kick. Kick is away. Still up in the air. It's caught up past the 20. Past the 25. Past the 30. Past the 35. Goes our kick returner, and pretty decent kick return, if I do say so myself. We haven't really seen much shine throughout the the Pittsburgh special teams.
1: And here, that could be either Cam Sapp or Tyreek Robinson on that play.
0: I'm pretty sure that was Cam Sapp, but it's very hard to see the numbers from over here.
1: I know. Here's the binoculars if you want them.
0: And here come the Pittsburgh Panthers for the second half. Up 35-0 already.
2: Well, to return.
1: Well, wait.
2: Holding. Return team number 38.
1: We talked about this a lot, but these penalties, they keep racking up and racking up and adding up and adding up. And not a way you want to start this game. We're putting another penalty as a cherry on top of the ice cream sundae.
0: Start the half with another penalty. And it's just Pat Narduzzi's got to be really, like, shaking his head. Like, what am I, like, we got to really fix this up, guys.
1: No, and that is Tyreek Robinson who was able to carry that through, not Cam Sapp.
0: Oh, yeah. Well, so Heischel and the Panthers will start on their own 10-yard line. So backed up to the end zone, first and 10. And let's see if they can get something going to make it, you know, a very easy touchdown drive. Can Mason do what he does best? All right, Mason in shotgun. Takes the snap. Hey, oh, fakes it off. Simple screen pass for about 4 yards. It gets pushed back about 3.
1: Yeah, sincerely unable to really get too much there, but enough to make a statement, you could say, make a move.
0: Very elementary. Very elementary offensive play to start the half.
1: Well, foundational, maybe. Not elementary. And again, we talked about this earlier. 3 yards is better than no yards, right?
0: Heinchel's in the gun again. Carson Kett motions to his right. Takes the snap. Dropping back. Little pass out to the flat. Damon Ferguson all the way up to about the 22 for a solid gain. And I think that will make a first down for your Pittsburgh Panthers.
1: And we've been talking about foundational play this entire first half. It's really nice to see these Pittsburgh Panthers do the exact same thing that they have been doing and relying on the skills that they have built up all summer to be able to play.
0: Heinchel's in the gun again. They don't really do much on their center. And he's dropping back, a little play fake, and he's looking deep, and it's caught at about the 45. Oh, he's fumbled the ball.
1: And there's a rush.

0: Wow. So Blue Hicks really just was caught the ball and just didn't keep well what good care of it enough, and now that gives the Pitt's first turnover of the game. Very surprising from something from somebody who has such great hands, such great ball security. And you know, Pitt really just fizzles out in their first drive on what looked like a really big play.
1: Yep. But I mean, it was a little almost scary. Like, will Bucknell pick up the ball?
0: Ugh, it was just a scramble for it. You couldn't even see who picked it up.
1: Yeah.
0: But, yeah, and now here comes Dowling and the Bucknell Bison. All right,
1: I mean,
0: Dowling.
1: Great job for
0: Dowling
1: the
0: in the shot.
1: Difference.
0: First and 10 at the 50. He little. Oh, and it's almost picked off.
1: That is very, very close.
0: Simple screen pass to his wide receiver out on the right side of the field.
1: And that was the one and only Isaiah Neal, senior, 6'2".
0: Isaiah Neal read that absolutely perfectly, and he just took the ball, and he had a pick six in his his sights. And what I'm going to say is he was a little too focused on the end zone than actually catching the ball. So now it makes a second and 10 for the Bison on their own, on the 50. Takes the snap. Little handoff, about 4 or 5 yards. I think that is Michael Catton. Quick little run. And, we see the Bucknell offense just keeping it very simple, keeping it very unrisky. That's kind of what we're just seeing time and time again.
1: And this game is not going at the speed of light. Definitely say that.
0: It is. This will set up a 3rd and 6 for the Pitt defense at the Pittsburgh 45. And we got Dowling in shotgun with back to his right. Drops back, takes the snap, and it is broken up on the left side of the field. Quick throw, but a really good play, really well read out. And that brings up another fizzled out drive for the Bucknell Bison. And great play by the Pittsburgh secondary, right? Dowling just looks very flustered in the pocket. Really doesn't have an answer for this Pittsburgh defense here. Here comes the punt team. Again for the Pittsburgh, for the Bucknell Bison, excuse me. All right, the kick is away. High booming kick. It's actually taken by the returner, by Hicks, and he gets about 10 yards on the return.
1: Yeah.
0: Down to the around to the Pittsburgh 20, and here comes the Pittsburgh Panthers.
1: And number 85 from Bucknell, I believe that is
0: Tom Arth,
1: tight end, 6'3", freshman from Cleveland, Ohio, seems to bring Hicks down there. Yeah, I mean, I do have to mention that these punts by Bucknell have not been stellar.
0: The punting game here has just been like a little
1: on both sides. It's not been
0: well,
1: the best.
0: Thankfully for the Pittsburgh Panthers, they have not had to punt much. And
1: yeah. Well,
0: let's talk about this offensive production. Yeah. Besides that one really silly turnover, it was unfortunate. Yeah. Now the Pittsburgh Panthers are, you know, looking at another drive, but luckily defense held strong. No more points, and Pittsburgh can strike back.
1: And as the dance team comes out, we'll take you to a quick break. Thank you for listening to Simon and Abbott called Pittsburgh versus Bucknell. Score 35-0. We'll be back with you shortly. Pittsburgh.
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3: Pitt football coach Pat Narduzzi is in his 10th year with the Panthers. He has an overall win percentage of over .57. Originally from Youngstown, Ohio, Narduzzi began his football career as a linebacker for Ursuline High School. He was named All-Ohio Performer in 1984 when he led his team to the state playoffs. His college career started at Youngstown State University and ended at the University of Rhode Island. Narduzzi worked as the defensive coordinator for Michigan State before coming to Pitt. During his time here, Narduzzi has coached 10 first-team All-Americans. Over the past 5 NFL drafts, Pitt has had the second highest number of picks from the ACC at 20 players. Pitt's high point under Narduzzi was in 2021 when he led them to the Peach Bowl and an ACC championship win.
4: The Andrew Alden Ensemble will be live scoring the 1932 silent horror film Vampyr on Sunday, October 11th at 7 p.m. The screening and performance will be held at the Harris Theater, located at 809 Liberty Avenue. 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
1: Welcome back to Pittsburgh Panthers football. 35-0 score as Pitt's one and only DJ is playing some hits in the stadium today. We are here giving you the stats, the plays, how the game is going right on your air. Simon Green doing play-by-play. Albie Newber here, who's speaking currently, doing color commentary. We're excited to bring this game to you.
0: Speaking currently.
1: Yep.
0: And we look for the Pittsburgh Panthers on their second drive of the half
1: to
0: make some offensive production here after a costly turnover, a silly turnover.
1: Yeah, picking up momentum.
0: Heinchel in the gun, takes the snap. He's dropping back. He's looking, and he gets it, and he throws it, and it's caught over the sideline by
1: Bryce Yates. Yes, it is
0: over
1: Bryce
0: the four, from the 45 to around the 50. Really good catch around the sideline, not quite on the sideline.
1: And we haven't seen a lot from Bryce Yates. I do want to mention
0: yes.
1: this game again.
0: Pitt moving very fast.
1: Demetrius
0: Heinchel takes the snap. He hands it off to Dame Ferguson Jr. He gets slithers by all the way to the 40 of the Bucknell of Bucknell, and we see Damon Ferguson again, with that, big play ability.
1: Yeah, picking up yards.
0: And the Pitt offense is moving
1: but
0: fast.
1: But back to what I was saying about, if I have the time, I guess not later, but
0: They are moving fast. We don't have much words to get off. Right. Heinchel's in the gun again, right? Waiting. Motion, receiver motions to his left, to his right. Drops back. He's looking around. He's caught by your tight end. He's just wide open. And he's just all the way down to the 10-yard line. Just wide open. There was nobody within 50 feet of him. And Elijah Lagg just, trots to the 10-yard line. And Pittsburgh's in the red zone again. And it just looks like they're just marching down the field.
1: Yeah.
0: And they finally take a break.
1: I mean,
0: Abby.
1: That's why you thank you. Finally have a chance to express my thoughts and opinions. But I think five players that have stood out so far are Carson Kent, Demetrius McCray, and I guess top three, and of course Elijah Lagg, who's been able to get down the field, which is awesome to see. I'm hoping that we see more.
0: Heinchel takes the snap. He's rolling to his right. He slithers around. He's looking. He's throwing, and it is complete and is caught around the sideline around the 3-yard line.
1: But wait, Simon. But wait. Is that a yellow flag I see on the field?
0: Oh God.
1: I think I see it out there.
0: The binoculars. I thought I saw it.
1: At the 20-yard line, I think.
7: Yep.
0: And it is another penalty for the Pittsburgh Panthers. My goodness, is that frustrating. Especially for a play that was very productive that probably could have gotten in the end zone the next play after.
1: Yep.
0: And
1: that's why penalties hurt Pitt Panthers. Back again to that discipline.
0: It has been a penalty game.
1: And I haven't said a lot about Bryce Yates yet because we haven't seen him on this game. But I'm hoping in the next quarter we see more from him because I think he can really take a big play and make it extraordinary.
0: Yes, he can. And now the Pittsburgh Panthers lineup is first and 20 on their own 21. And Heinchel is in the gun with no back. And he is dropping back, and he is looking around. He's running, and he's loading up, and it's caught over the sideline. It's a good gain around 15 yards.
1: And Bryce Yates again.
0: That looks like Bryce Yates, yeah.
1: And I just mentioned his name because I said he can make a big play and make it extraordinary. I wouldn't categorize as a big play. But again, really taking advantage of what Pitt needs to do and delivering on that motto.
0: Well, it doesn't look like it's not really 10 yards. It's around 14 yards. Yep, it's on the. So now it's second and six on the Bison 7, maybe.
1: Yeah.
0: So Heinchel's in the gun. Ferguson to his left. Whistle blown. Timeout, Bison.
7: Timeout. Bucknell, they're first. Wow. 30 seconds.
0: So let's talk about Mason Heinzel right now. He has about 400 yards and 5 touchdowns with a 78% completion percentage. Man, he has been clinical today, hasn't he?
1: Yes, he has, and that's what we want to see. Back to foundations, technique. I think the one thing that's hurting them is the fouls, right? Is the penalties. So they work their way down the field at an increasingly fast pace to be able to score, and they have been able to score, right, 35-0. But I feel that they could have gotten even more points on the board if they weren't held back by penalty after penalty after penalty. Not only that, but it slows their momentum down.
0: They have had, listen to this, they have had a full field length of penalty yards. Yes. 9 for 100. That is bad. That is really bad.
1: And especially when we go play teams like Louisville or Miami, they will capitalize on those penalties and put points right up on the board. So this needs to be solved.
0: Heinzel's in the gun again with Damon Ferguson Jr. to his left. Looking around. Takes the snap. Looking. He's around. He fires, and it is caught in the end zone for a touchdown. What a catch. He came back to the ball, and it was a really good catch. And now,
1: is that Sincere Lee with that catch?
0: That is, I'm pretty sure that is Sincere Lee. Great catch along the sideline in the back quarter of the end zone, and the Pittsburgh Panthers make it 41-0 with Mason Heinzel's 6th touchdown pass of the day, close to tying his record, which was previously set against Miami, Ohio, 3 weeks ago.
1: Yes. Now, Cato with the kick to see if he is again keeping up with his perfect score.
0: Spot, hold, kick is up, kick is good.
1: Yes. Again, it is hard to see if the kick is good from up here.
0: I have to admit.
1: The neon yellow pylons don't really help. But with that note, we will take you to a quick break. When we come back, we will talk more about this 42-0 Pitt game, Pitt versus Bucknell. Thank you for tuning in. Simon and Abby will be back with you shortly.
8: You know, because there's just no use crying over spilt milk. You gotta bite the bullet. You can't cut corners. People may say that curiosity killed the cat, but this could be a blessing in disguise. So even if things get out of hand, you know, it's a dime a dozen. There's a couple bad apples. You just gotta break the ice. Break a leg. It's better late than never. 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I think there's a saying about that.
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1: Welcome back to Pitt versus Bucknell. Pitt current score 42-0. Having fun in the booth, giving you all the game on this beautiful 67-degree game is Simon Green doing play-by-play, and me, myself, and I, Abigail Newber, on color commentary. Pitt putting out newer players, still providing great resources for Mason Heinzel. Mason Heinzel able to capitalize on opportunities. Bryce Yates, Sincere Lee, Carson Kent, Elijah Lag, all playing great games. As well. Simon, anything to add to that?
0: Absolutely clinical, yeah.
1: Yeah, I mean, later.
0: Here comes the kick, but absolutely clinical by this Pittsburgh offense. And the kick is away. It's a high, booming kick. Fair catch called, and the Bucknell.
1: A rarity in this game, you could say, is a big kick. We haven't seen a lot of those.
0: And the Bucknell Bison will set up on their own 25 again. After their stall drive earlier, I feel like it's kind of, you know, with 9 minutes 35 left in the third quarter, they are down 42-0. It does not look pretty for this Bucknell offense right now. They have had 84 total yards throughout the entire game. Just not good. And here we go. Here we've got first and 10 on their own 25. Dowling under center, waiting for the snap. Sitting there, he's taking the snap, he's dropping back, and he is sacked. He is blown up. It wasn't even close. Just a free rusher right at the quarterback.
1: And they are a pair of jumping beans out there, moving around, celebrating as they should. They played a great game.
0: Great Pitt pass rush once again, and I mean, Dowling just had no choice but to just tuck his head down and not fumble the ball. So now it is a second and 16 on the Bucknell 19. It's not looking very good for them right now. Nope. Dowling's under center. He takes the snap. He hands it off, and the running back goes for about 4 yards, almost to the original line of scrimmage. And that brings up a third and long for the Bucknell offense again.
1: Yeah. I mean, this is something that Bucknell has struggled with. Third and long. And shout out to the Pitt defense for being able to get them in that position and allow Pitt to score.
0: Absolutely. And now it's a big third down. Dowling feeling the pressure for sure. He's under center. Takes the snap. He drops back. He's looking. He fires, and it is almost picked off. It was right in the hands
1: of number 27 for the Pittsburgh defense. That would be, once again, Nigel Mayer. Defensive back.
0: It was right in his
1: hands. From, I'm sorry, I'm going to pronounce this on Smyrna, Tennessee, maybe?
0: Smyrna, probably?
1: Smyrna.
0: S-M-Y-R-N-A. Well, here comes the punt team again with another dropped interception. There's been like four today. And the punt kick is away, and it bounces from the 50 to around the 43 of the Panthers. Not a great kick, and that sets up the Panthers for a good field position here.
1: Yeah, well, we'll
0: for
1: see
0: this
1: after
0: next
1: this
0: drive,
1: flag,
0: but there is another flag again.
1: Yeah, so we'll see what it actually ends up being after we hear this lovely information from one of the refs out there. If you give us a second to hear it. But yeah, I mean, again, flag after flag after flag.
7: During the kick. Holding. Return team.
1: Right.
7: 10-yard penalty from the end of the kick. First down.
0: So that brings them back to the 33, which is, there's been a lot of penalties this game, and I feel like it might need to be addressed, like, genuinely.
1: I would agree with you 100% that it needs to be addressed. Against Bucknell, fine. You're ahead 42. Penalties happen. Understandable. But every single penalty, again, when you have a go against a team like Louisville, who is number 16 ranked in the nation, or Miami, who is currently ranked number 5 in the nation, I believe, those penalties could win or lose you the game.
0: Exactly. All right. Is that Heinchel? No. Heinchel is not in the game anymore. That is Gurner.
1: He
0: hands the ball off and gets about maybe 4 yards.
1: Which I think is a smart decision by Pat Narduzzi.
0: Yes.
1: Right? When you're up by 42, pretty good chance that Pitt is going to win, probability-wise, I would say. You want to make sure your starting quarterback gets protected. You don't want him to get hurt in the fourth quarter.
0: Absolutely. And now Gurner's in the game. Let's see what he can do. Maybe excite this crowd a little bit even more. All right, Gurner takes the snap under center. He's looking, he fires, and it is complete along the sideline at the 45 of the Bison. That is,
1: I believe, is that a new, no, that is,
0: that might be
1: number 37?
0: No, that's our guy. That is Demetrius McRae.
1: Right,
0: under center, hands it off again. Damon Ferguson, probably. And around a five-yard gain to the 40 of Bucknell. But Demetrius McRae, wow. What a standout player today.
1: He currently has, if I remember...
0: Yeah, it's McRae.
1: He has how many?
0: He has 73 yards and two touchdowns on... on a considerable amount of catches. He's very good.
1: Yeah.
0: All right, Gurner, he's running up the gut, and he gets around four. Really don't have an option to pass there. But, yeah, very decent play for a second and five, and it brings up third and short.
1: McRae has been a shining star for this Pittsburgh Panthers team as a freshman, and he, you know, we'll see if he gets more starting time for the next game, but what a way to make a name for himself, to be put on this Pittsburgh Panthers starting roster, hopefully in the future for him.
0: All right. Simple draw play, and it gets blown up on third down. And that was Jaylen Brown, I'm pretty sure, who got blown up in the backfield.
1: Yep.
0: That brings up fourth down for the Pittsburgh Panthers.
1: Fourth and two on the 37. That will be?
0: Fourth and two.
1: And it'll be really
0: intriguing. Pittsburgh Panthers will go for it here. Gurner is waving somebody out. He's waving out his receiver, and now the timeout is called.
1: I believe that he's waving out McRae.
0: Yeah, he's waving out McRae, McRae. Yes.
1: That is McRae.
7: Offense.
0: Oh.
7: Six.
0: Oh, it's a flag.
1: Yes.
7: Fourth down.
0: So,
1: but Simon, are we surprised?
0: No, absolutely not. That brings the Pittsburgh Panthers back another 5 yards. And
1: yep.
0: Now here comes the punt team. And I think this has been the Pittsburgh Panthers' first punt of the entire game, has it?
1: I mean, maybe. I'm clear.
0: If I remember correctly, probably.
1: I do not know. I think so.
0: I mean,
1: for reference, yeah.
0: Damage control, but, you know, if they can get a good punt here, that's all they need.
1: Reference, Bucknell only has 7 first downs at the half. And Pitt only had 19 first downs, so you can really see who's...
0: But Pitt, more importantly, 7 for 9 on third down. That's really the kicker. They've had a lot of third downs and a lot of opportunities, and the Bucknell has had a lot of opportunities to stop their offensive production, but Mason Heinschel continuously, again and again today, has been on point and making sure.
1: And when we talk about fourth down, Pitt has been one of one on fourth down conversions, so... Yeah.
0: Well, I mean.
1: So at least they delivered once on fourth down, which is always a good sign.
0: But now I feel like Pat Narduzzi's squad is looking for damage control. They're up a considerable amount.
1: Yeah, I wonder if they'll see more newer players out here to give them a chance to get some reps.
0: Hopefully. Punt is away. It is a high, very short kick that lands out of bounds at around the 27.
1: Oh.
0: It's an ugly kick.
1: Yeah, we have some pushing and shoving there on the sidelines there between Bucknell and Pitt, something I'm not necessarily keen on seeing.
0: Yeah, you know, the hostility, you know, especially at these stages in the game, you know, like, it's hostility, you know.
1: I think Pittsburgh Panthers also are up by so much. But I would also say that this is when we talk about doing a get-right game, right? Pitt still needs to deliver their best football just because they're up 4-2-0. They can't lay back in their lawn chairs, right?
0: Right, yeah. And, you know, but what you love to see about college football is how passionate these players get. That's why you watch college football. That's why you listen to college football. It's because it's the passion that these players exude for their team and for their coaches and for the fans. It's just incredible, and, you know. We see it every week, and that's why you come back and listen to us, right?
1: Yeah, I mean, WPTS, shout out to WPTS Radio, I guess.
0: WTS Pittsburgh. All right, there is two huddles on the side of the field. It's like a standoff, like at a...
1: Yeah, are we about to break out into a dance battle?
0: Yes,
1: or?
0: There's four refs circled in around the...
1: Is this Pitch Perfect? I'm a little confused.
0: Yeah, in the little... I love Pitch Perfect.
1: I know, it's a great movie.
0: Well, we've got the you know, the treble makers in the middle by the 35-yard line,
13: right.
0: If you guys catch my drift, which I'm referring to the referees. They are all circled around the 35 while in the middle of the field, while the two teams are just standing in huddles at the
13: side.
0: Yeah,
13: I think there's a timeout. That's why. With that, we'll take you to a quick break. When we come back, we'll talk to you more about Pittsburgh Panthers versus Bucknell football in 2 seconds. Or more than that, but we'll be right back. Thank you.
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13: Welcome back to Pittsburgh Panthers versus Bucknell football. Simon Green and Abby Newbert here. If you were wondering if a dance battle did actually break out on this Pitt Panthers extra stadium field, they did not. But we will.
0: I sure hope it does.
13: I would rather have them play football and get the game done. But they will be playing football right now.
0: And we've got Emma Dowling, who's just having a really, really rough day. Only 34 yards. It's 32 yards, and he hands it off to his running back, and it's about a gain of about 3 or 4.
13: Wow.
0: Not a great day for the Bucknell offense.
13: I would agree with that. I think it's very good. I think Pitt defense is doing, besides the penalties, which we've kind of already talked about, we're getting to a point in this game where
0: Is Dietrich out there now?
13: He might be.
0: Yeah, that is him. That's Dietrich.
13: So now we have backup quarterback versus backup quarterback.
0: Yeah, we got backup quarterback, Dietrich. All right, Dietrich under center. He drops back. He snaps. He fires, and it is caught. Very low throw. Caught over the middle on the right hash, on the right side of the field.
13: And that's
0: the 45 of the pit.
13: And that's TJ McCadden there, able to succeed for the Bucknell offense.
0: Yeah, TJ McCadden. Been the only really bright spot this Bucknell. The two McCaddens.
13: Yeah, Caddens. I mean, he has been everywhere Cadden.
0: Yeah, both Caddens been very productive. But,
13: and that's the first time we've seen Bucknell really take the opportunity of those short passes and then be successful.
0: All right, you got Dietrich under center. Looks, he snaps the ball, and he just hands it off to his back, and he gets about 2-3 yards. Again, very simple, you know, very simple offense that they're running throughout the drive.
13: Yeah. But it doesn't hurt you. I mean, at what point do you just say to Dietrich, throw it down the field and see what happens, right? Worst comes to worst, Pitt scores more.
0: Well, yeah, let's see what they got. Dietrich can make a play. Let's see if he can shine in this Bucknell offense. And he's under center right. He's in shotgun right now. Takes the snap. He just hands off to his back. Flag thrown. And if it's on the Panthers, then there is another flag, which would be their 13th penalty of the game in just what is the third quarter. We haven't even gotten to the fourth quarter yet.
17: On the offense, okay. That penalty is declined. It's third down.
13: It's third down.
0: So it's on the offense, thankfully.
13: Did you hear that? It's third down. Crazy. Well, it's third and 8 on the 47, apparently.
0: You could see the steam. I wish you guys could see the team stats comparison that is on the board, the big board at the pit thing. And it's just like, it looks, it's embarrassing a little bit.
13: For what, Bucknell?
0: For Bucknell. It's a little embarrassing.
13: Well, they're playing Pitt, so.
0: Yeah.
13: I guess that's.
0: All right. So we got Dietrich.
13: That's the other side of the coin, you could
0: say. He's signaling to his receivers, most all the way to the right. In shotgun, he fires all in the flat, he's caught. He's stopped immediately at the 50. It's about a 5-yard gain on 3rd and 10, and that will bring up 4th down, and here comes the punt team for Bucknell again.
13: And that's Zion Ferguson Jr. from Atlanta, Georgia, and Tony Forney, defensive back freshman from Decatur, Georgia, to meet him there.
0: Decatur, Georgia, how about that?
13: Yeah. Really, really interesting. I've never been. Have you?
0: Nope.
13: Nope.
0: Never been to Georgia. All right. Punt is away, and it is a horrible.
13: Probably the worst one I've seen all game.
0: It really carried a little bit, but it looked like it was going to go maybe 10 yards.
13: I was worried it was going to fall.
0: Out of bounds, out at the 20 on the right side of the field. It just, like, flew out of bounds. But the punting has been very, very iffy, I'll say.
13: It has been quite iffy.
0: And you just, but, you know, as the Pitt defense, you just love to see punts. You love to see that, 0 points. They had one field goal opportunity, and that was, you know, based off of a very penalty-ridden Pittsburgh yes. defensive drive. So we've got the backup in for another drive, you know?
13: Yep.
0: Gurner is back. Man, he's under center. He's uh-huh. right there. All right, takes the snap, and he just – little screen pass to his back, and that's maybe 5-6 yards.
13: Yes.
0: And
13: it looks like it is 83 there for the Pittsburgh Panthers. That will be Dylan Wester.
0: All right, Gurner's takes a snap, and he fires, and it's caught over the middle of the field, and he goes all the way down to the 47-yard line of Pittsburgh, and it's just a very quick bullet pass.
13: Yes.
0: Very quick offense. They're moving quickly again with Gurner this time, actually.
13: Dylan Wester, freshman from Palmetto, Florida.
0: All right, Gurner takes the snap. Play action. He goes. He looks. He fires, and it's at Damon Ferguson Jr. drops the ball out in the flat on the right side of the field.
13: Yeah, that needs to be picked up.
0: Very, a little bit of a low pass, but stops the clock and really kind of just, like, mellows out the offense a little bit.
13: Yeah, I mean, now that I have time to, they just move so fast, you know, it's really hard to get a voice in sometimes, which is not your fault at all. But yes, I think it's really nice to see these freshmen and players who maybe don't get a lot of time to have their ability to get some plays down.
0: Absolutely.
13: Pitt Panthers, so they can get better if something ever were to happen.
0: All right, you know? Gurner is under center. He's got Damon Ferguson Jr. to his right. He is right looking, snaps the ball, and it is a flag flown again.
13: Yeah.
0: And it is signaling false start, and that's what it is.
13: And I'll move it back.

0: back. Another draw play. He is almost brought down, and he's flag flown, but he's rushing all the way down to the 40-yard line
1: of the Bucknell Bison. You know what I mean?
0: He escaped out of a sack, but a flag was thrown in the backfield.
1: Well, I see two as well, so you know it's spotted by multiple refs.
0: Yeah,
1: but great initiative.
2: Offense, number 58.
1: Oh, so guess what? It moves back again.
0: So that's another penalty for the Pittsburgh Panthers.
1: What is that, 14 now?
0: After a very good play by Gurner, who basically sidestepped a sack and then ran all the way down the right side of the field for around 20 yards.
1: But that's what you want to see from the Pittsburgh Panthers backup, right? If he's just as versatile as Heinchel is, if Heinchel ever gets hurt, which we hope that no player gets hurt, but if something happens, he's able to make smart choices out on that field.
0: Very good job sidestepping the sack. Unfortunately, it was all nullified by another Pittsburgh penalty. All right, we got Gurner in the shotgun. All right, takes the snap. He's looking. He fires, and it's a short pass to Damon Ferguson, I'm pretty sure. And there's another flag.
1: There is another flag.
0: My goodness.
1: It's flag 15. But maybe I think it'll push it forward. Oh, no, it's not.
0: It's second and 25 already.
2: Face mask. Defense number 15-yard penalty.
1: Okay, so finally, the penalty working in Pittsburgh's favor, something that's been a rarity this game.
0: Maybe not
1: the way that I would want to get the first down, but it is a way to get a first down.
0: I feel like
1: you folks
0: could tell by the way we reacted that we thought it would be on Pittsburgh.
1: Well,
0: just because of the frequency
1: been
0: of the amount of penalties.
1: Right, that's the majority at this point. So what do you expect?
0: Gurner just looks like he's just like, ugh.
1: Out on the field.
0: All right, Gurner's a shotgun, you know? Takes the snap. Hands it off, and it gets about 5 yards, 4 yards-ish.
1: Yeah, it's almost like he got pulled into, the Charybdis whirlpool of the hit 50-yard line.
0: And about one more play will take us to the end of the third quarter. And Gurner is just, they're hurrying up. Gurner takes a snap, fakes his running back. He's looking right. He's running right. He throws, and it is caught over the sideline at about the 24-yard line.
1: That would be, I believe, that would be Tyreek Robinson, I believe.
0: A great running catch. A great running play. Gurner was forced out of the pocket. He made a great, great throw to his receiver there.
1: And we've talked about how Heinchel has versatility, but seeing Gurner also have that versatility means that you can go either way. With that, walking you out with Sweet Caroline, we will be right back after this break. Thank you for tuning in to Simon Green and Abigail Newbert called Pitt versus Bucknell. Score 42-0.
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0: real world. This badge is for 4,000 hours of typing tests. 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And this badge is for winning the most Caesar salad making competitions. What badges do you even have?
1: Well, this is my WPTS radio badge. 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
0: Drats, I need to get on that.
2: 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Abigail Newbert on color commentary. Simon Green on play-by-play. Pitt up 42-0. The day couldn't get better.
3: Absolutely not. And with Sweet Caroline playing, everybody in this stadium is having a wonderful time.
2: Yeah, I mean, I am too, with you up in here too.
3: I'm having a great time.
2: I know, it feels very nice. Before we get back to the game, just wanted to give you a quick little bit of scores around the field.
3: Around college football.
2: Around college football in general. Currently, Ohio State up Illinois 20-13. Wake Forest beating Louisville 27-24. Sam Houston losing to Texas Tech 14-35. We'll be back when Simon after.
3: I'm gonna stop you right
2: play.
3: There, Abby.
2: Yeah,
3: motion we'll receiver Gurner looking. All right, he drops back. He's looking around. He rolls to his right. He's looking and he fires and it just throws it out of bounds.
2: Yeah, number 87 for Pitt. Tries to get up there and catch that.
3: Demetrius McRae again is open. It's just
2: he's everywhere and open all the time. So shout out Demetrius McRae.
3: We can continue with those scores now.
2: Yes. Texas beating 14 Tennessee 13-10. Notre Dame game just started at the end of the quarter, but Notre Dame beating Purdue only by 7 though, 7-0.
3: Texas is still in a game with Tennessee 13-10.
2: It's
3: Turner takes the snap. He runs. It's a run, and it's about a 8-yard gain. Pretty solid run for the Pittsburgh Panthers.
2: Coming up later today, we have Utah versus Iowa State, Iowa versus Michigan, which will be good. Iowa's number 17, Michigan's number 18, Oklahoma and Georgia.
3: SEC game.
2: Back to the Pitt Panthers football.
3: All right, Gurner takes the snap. He hands it off again to Damon Ferguson, and he slithers his way for the first down all the way to the 9-yard line of Bucknell.
2: Yeah, not really a fanciful play for the Pittsburgh Panthers right there, but again, we talked about how simplicity works.
3: It's not Damon Ferguson.
2: That's number 20 for the
3: Pittsburgh Panthers.
2: That's Saquon Smith.
3: That is
2: running back, sophomore from Roswell, Georgia. I think that's how it's Saquon Smith. Running back, sophomore, 5'7", from Roswell, Georgia.
3: That is, they're just bringing everybody out now.
2: And that's okay, that's getting people their reps.
3: Wonderful, having a great time. Oh, there's an injured Bucknell player on the field. He walks off on his own power. So it's like a little bit of a cramp, probably, maybe something like that. But
2: I would say so, too.
3: At this stage of the game, it's just like, you know.
2: That would be linebacker, I believe. Michael Bartasius, freshman.
3: That's a nice name.
2: Yeah, I think so. I think that's how you pronounce it. 6'2", freshman from Medford, New Jersey.
3: Medford, New Jersey. Wow.
2: Really taking a car to the United States where all these
3: I feel like there's
2: from.
3: A famous TV show town with Medford. I'm pretty sure. But
2: that's something
3: I could be wrong
2: about later.
3: Yeah. All right. Gurner is in the gun. Waiting for the snap. Takes a snap. He just hands. Oh, it's a fake. It's a little nice pass over the sideline.
2: Yeah, Tyreek Robinson able to make a little bit of a gain there.
3: Little 5-yard gain. Quick pass. It was a run fake. I got faked out myself, actually. But he just a little quick pass out to the flat, and nice 5-yard gain.
2: Yeah. I mean, 5 yards is good.
3: Yeah. At this stage, any yard's good.
2: Right.
3: All right, Gurner's in the gun again, back up to his left, and he just hands it off, and it's another 3-yard gain.
2: Yeah.
3: About 2 yards away from the end zone. There is a flag thrown in the back of the end zone.
2: Interesting.
3: I wonder what this could be.
2: Yeah, it looks like words are being shared between Bucknell and Pitt. Number Demetrius McRae.
3: We've said his name a billion times today.
2: Yeah, maybe he's feeling a little confident.
4: After the play was over, unsportsmanlike conduct on the offense number 87. 15-yard penalty from the dead ball spot. Down counts as third down. That is number 87's first foul towards this ball.
2: Oh, and Demetrius McRae is getting pulled off the field, getting pulled to the sideline.
3: And there's a coach yelling at him. Right. Oh, he's going back out. But
2: Demetrius McRae needs to have composure.
3: That's the 15th penalty for the Panthers, I'm pretty sure.
2: That takes them from
3: third and three to third and a Walmart parking lot.
2: That's one way to describe it. I would also say that this really highlights how penalties can deeply affect where you are on the field and how important it is that you keep composure, right?
3: If
2: Demetrius McRae was able to, meditate a little bit, take a deep breath.
3: Turner takes a snap, he drops back, he's looking. He fires to the end zone, and it is out of bounds. It is caught.
2: But there are two flags.
3: There's two flags on the field. There is one in the backfield, I'm pretty sure, and then there's one in the end zone.
2: And that would be number 84 for the Pittsburgh Panthers. That'd be Cam Sapp, wide receiver, sophomore from Miami, Florida, with that ball.
3: He caught it, but it was just way out in the back of the end zone to be a complete pass.
2: We'll see what happens with these flags.
3: And another penalty. I mean, oh, my God. If you're a fan watching right now, it's not the most pleasant thing to see, for sure.
2: Absolutely not.
3: Let's see what it is.
4: There are fouls by both teams on the play.
2: Ooh, okay, that's a first for the day.
4: Personal foul. Illegal hands to the face. Offense number 66.
2: That'll be illegal hands to the face. That'd be number 66
4: offense,
2: for the
4: number
2: Pittsburgh
4: 51
2: Panthers.
4: For lining up in the backfield.
2: Oh, so 51 would be Javon Cooley, offensive
4: defense,
2: line junior.
4: Number three. Those fouls will offset. We'll replay third down.
2: And number 55, is that what they said?
3: Yeah.
2: That would be B.J. Williams, offensive line senior from, I believe, Lawrenceville, Georgia.
3: I actually thought it was it wasn't.
2: Well,
3: it might have been.
2: I thought it was 55, or was it 51?
3: It might have been 51.
2: I said Javon Cooley.
3: Yeah, so the Pittsburgh Panthers start again in the same exact place they were before. Gurner is directing the offense. Just wait.
2: Steps back.
3: Yep. At the 20, trying to get to the end zone, actually. All right, Gurner in gun. Takes a snap. He's dropping back. He looks. He's going. He's running forward. He's got a lot of space, and he gets all the way to the 6.
2: Well, when your offense is making penalties, gain yards by yourself, I guess.
3: Yeah, he is. He's really had to do most of it himself, but they're going to bring on the field goal unit here, I think.
2: Okay.
3: Settle for the points, but they had a pretty decent run by Gurner to get the,
2: Up on the field, hopefully Cheetah can kick this in for a 100% record of the game so far and his entire pit season.
3: The man from St. Joe's Prep. All right, kick by Chad is up, and it is good.
2: Wow. Awesome.
3: He is still perfect on the season, ladies and gents.
2: As we get a Panthers growl as the Pittsburgh Panthers Panther Pit student section kind of fades out as the score currently being 45-0 now. We will take you to a quick break. Thank you for tuning in to WPTS Radio. Call Pitt versus Buck now.
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2: Welcome back to Pittsburgh Panthers football. Simon Green and Abby Newberg covering the game here on WPTS Radio here. As some wonderful music is playing, we are waiting for the punt to kick off.
3: You can hear belting out in the crowd. It's
2: My Heart Will Go On is playing.
3: My Heart Will Go On. How about that? 12 minutes left in the fourth.
2: Will Bucknell's heart go on after this game?
3: Yes, they will.
2: All
3: right,
2: I hope so.
3: Kickoff is away. 12 minutes left to go in the fourth, and it's a little bit of a squib kick, and it's picked up at the 10, and they're running it back, and it's running all the way up to around the 27-yard line. And here comes the Bucknell offense again, and it's just
4: on the field for an injured player on the kicking team.
3: Oh, injured player.
2: Injured player on the kicking
3: injured
2: team.
3: Injured player on Pittsburgh. Cannot see who that is.
2: Yeah, that's unfortunate. Ugh. Again, we Riding never like pain. Seeing players
3: it's
2: get
3: awful.
2: Hurt.
3: And, you know, the goal for Bucknell now is just score some points, maybe. Just, like,
2: maybe.
3: Try to score some points and just, like, put something up there. You know
2: well,
3: what I mean?
2: Well, consider there's a zero on the scoreboard. I think that may be unsuccessful in the last
3: Can't
2: few
3: go back home with a goose egg. And that
2: well,
3: is
2: Well, I
3: the,
2: think technically they can.
3: They can.
2: They want to. Unclear.
3: But I feel like if you're a part of the Bucknell roster, you're just feeling it a little bit. But... you know, Pittsburgh were heavy favorites going into this game, and it's been exemplified over the course of the entire first half and pretty much the entire third quarter. But
2: yeah, and I mean, an important ACC game to point out while we wait, Wake Forest and Louisville currently tied. Louisville at 16. If they lose to Wake Forest, who is unranked, that would be bad.
3: Well,
2: I mean,
3: if you're a Panthers fan.
2: Gio Lopez has 205 yards for one touchdown. Well, Lincoln Keenholz has one touchdown, one interception, and 246 yards. So, important to know. Ty Clark for Wake Forest has 14 carries, 73 yards, and two touchdowns as well. Kewan Brown has 10 carries and 30 yards
3: so,
2: for rushing.
3: Who is that?
2: That's just
3: being, Louisville. He's being carried off the field.
2: That
3: like
2: looks
3: he's
2: like toddler. Number 11 for 11? That, 11, right? 11 for the Pittsburgh Panthers?
3: Nick James,
2: yes,
3: possibly. He is hobbling on his. He's not even putting weight on his left leg.
2: Or is it 41? Is it 11 or I can't.
3: His mouth guard is blocking it.
2: Not a number, but that's not good to see.
3: Hobbling off, but you've got Dietrich in the game again. He's under center. He takes the snap. He's looking right. He fires. He's caught along the right side of the sideline at around 32.
2: And I believe what is Nick James is being pulled off the field. He's putting a little bit more weight on it, but it's hard. But I do believe it's number 11.
3: Yes. And so Bucknell Bison come, you know, down 45-0, 12 minutes to go. Really just trying to put some points on the board here.
2: Yeah. And we'll see what Dietrich is able to do here.
3: Dietrich. Under center. He's got tight ends are moving to the right, too. It's a very weird look, but... snaps the ball, it's handed off, and it's around a gain of, let's go, 4. And might have got the first down there. We'll see what the ruling is. But, yeah, just a little bit of a, you know, stands are starting to clear out a little bit.
2: Yeah,
3: you know,
2: I mean, it is the last 11 minutes of this game.
3: People are trying to get home.
2: Yeah, I mean, it's only 2:51. The game has gone by Okay.
3: Yeah, I thought this game was going to be much longer than it went, but Pitt's taking care of business so far, which is what they should be doing.
2: Right.
3: All right, Dietrich, it's 3rd and 2. On the 35, it's a fake. And it is a dropped pass. Basically, Dietrich just faked the handoff and just flipped it out to the flat where his tight end just dropped the ball. It was an easy first down. And now here comes the Bucknell punt team for what feels like the 8th time today. Maybe more. Right?
2: Maybe more.
3: Well, let's see if we can get a good-looking punt here that doesn't confuse either of us in the commentary booth right now, because the punts that the punter, it's not that they're bad punts. It's just
2: it's unclear about what the goal is of the punt.
3: Exactly. It's like
2: what are we
3: Cooper
2: trying to...
3: Bolton is their punter.
2: Yeah.
3: Sophomore. If you could see them, they're like these high arcing punts that really don't like look like they're gonna go anywhere.
2: Maybe he's just bad at punting. Right? He just isn't. Maybe today's not a good punting.
3: Why would he be a college punter if he was bad at punting?
2: I don't know. Maybe he just hasn't learned good technique. I don't know. Beats me.
3: Maybe he's trying his best. Punts go considerably far, I will say.
2: Yeah.
3: But it's just, they don't look pretty.
2: No, they don't.
3: Here comes the punt again. Feels like I've said this 8 times, probably. And it's actually a pretty good looking kick. Gets all the way to the 30, and it's going to be returnable. And it's returned about 12 yards to the 42-yard line.
2: And that would be number...
4: Timeout on the field.
2: 14, is that 14?
3: Number 14.
2: Wait. I got number 14 would be Benny. Yes, Benny Hasselrig, wide receiver senior, 5'11", from Pittsburgh, PA.
3: Yeah.
2: Hometown
3: guy. Hometown a lot player. Of Pittsburgh, PA people.
2: Yeah, with that, now we'll take you back to a break. When we come back, you'll hear more about the final 10 minutes and 24 seconds of this 45-0 Pitt game here in Acrisure Stadium. We'll be back with you shortly.
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10: Lori Johnson was a Pitt women's basketball player in the late 80s and early 90s. She grew up in Newcastle and made a name for herself early on in AAU basketball. Johnson holds many Pitt records. She scored over 2,300 points as a Panther, which remains the record for both men's and women's Pitt basketball players. Johnson also has the record for most points scored in a game, with 45 points against Kent State. These accomplishments made her the first woman to have a retired jersey at Pitt.
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2: Welcome back to Pittsburgh Panthers football here versus Bucknell. Current score 45-0. Simon Green and Abby Newbert handing it off to Simon for play-by-play.
3: They are rushing a little bit. We got Gerner under center. He takes the snap. He's looking. He fires, and it's caught over the middle all the way down to the 45-yard line of Bucknell. And it's a pretty good pass, just wide open over the middle, really simple. And now they're moving. They're moving really with a sense of urgency. Even
2: yeah,
3: though
2: it's really good to see Gurner also have this sense of momentum with the Pitt football team.
3: Gurner drops back. He fires, and it is incomplete. He missed his receiver completely.
2: Yeah,
3: I think that was a back.
2: 22 was out for that. That would be Brian Hamilton, wide receiver freshman from Tampa, Florida, to try to grab that, but unable to.
3: Brian Alexander Hamilton.
2: Is his middle name actually Alexander? No.
3: No.
2: Or just that,
3: Alexander Hamilton reference.
2: Yeah, but...
3: Absolutely. Yeah. And the Pittsburgh Panthers just looking to just to kind of settle this game down and get home. All right, Gurner takes the snap, hands it off to his back, and he gets slithers about for 7 to 8 yards.
2: Yeah, that's number 21 for the Pittsburgh Panthers, I believe, which is not 21. Is
3: Pittsburgh
2: that?
3: Still moving quickly. Yeah, I think it was. Gurner takes the snap. He just hands off the ball again, and it is another run, but that one gets stuffed behind the line. Going quick actually did not serve well for the Panthers this time.
14: Short gain.
3: Short gain, I guess. But did not look like that from here.
2: Just a reminder as well that you are listening to WPTS Pittsburgh here on this beautiful, nice
3: All right, Gurner takes
2: day.
3: A snap. He loads up. It's a deep throw for down the end zone, and it is caught.
2: It is
3: caught. Oh, my goodness. There's a flag on the play, but it is caught.
2: By number 22.
3: It is caught by...
2: Brian Hamilton, wide receiver, freshman, 165.
3: Oh, my God, what a catch. He came back and just reached his hands over him. You could see Mason Heinschel on the sidelines. He is livid. He loves it.
2: Yeah.
3: That was a crazy catch by the 5'11 freshman. What a way to make a name for yourself here.
2: What a freshman-inspired game between Demetrius McCray. It's just amazing. This is what you want to see, is these freshman players getting big games.
3: And we got Chad up for the extra point to make it 52-0 Panthers. What a clinic. All right, the kick is up, and it is good.
2: It's good, guys. It's good. I know we were all super worried if it was going to be good or not.
3: Oh, absolutely.
2: But it's good. Don't fret. Don't fret our friends over who
3: absolutely.
2: Are tuning in to
3: WPTS
2: right now.
3: Absolutely, and we see he just got completely – the cornerback just got completely – he didn't get beat on the route at all. It was actually very good coverage.
2: And, of course –
3: this is incredible circus catch.
2: If you didn't hear it before, you're listening to WPTS Pittsburgh here on this nice day. It is currently 67 degrees still. Wind is at 9 miles per hour, so not bad. While the stadium is empty, we're still here having fun and calling this pick game for you. Current score 45-0 or 52-0 now, because they just got that touchdown.
3: You could see that Pitt sideline just exploded with enthusiasm.
2: But that's what you want to see.
3: Because when a freshman gets a big play like that, you just have to be happy for him, especially as like a leader on the team. Mason Heinschel just looked, he was so happy when he made that catch there. I mean, Brian Hamilton, how about that?
2: And it looks like there's going to be a 20-door set bobblehead.
3: He is not throwing away his shot.
2: UNC.
3: Yeah.
2: Interesting.
3: Another big booming kick, actually. Fair catch called.
2: Wow. A big booming kick.
3: It's not
2: a rarity for this game.
3: It's been a very inconsistent kicking game recently. Like, it was a squib
2: absolutely.
3: For three drives in a row, and then we see this big booming kick for a fair catch.
2: Chada has been doing really an amazing job as Drake is playing in the stadium right now.
3: Yeah. I do like this song a little bit.
2: I don't, but that's okay. We can have a different...
3: You could get sick of it pretty easy.
2: Yeah.
3: All right, so we've got Dietrich again at the Bucknell 25, looking to start a drive with 9 minutes to go in the game. Back to his left, receiver in motion, back out. Dietrich loads up, and it's caught. No,
2: but
3: it's dropped.
2: Knocked down and pushed. Number 54 for the Pittsburgh Panthers. That is Justin Thompson, linebacker, sophomore.
3: Is that Dowling back in the game?
2: Maybe. I don't know. Either way, 54, Justin Thompson, linebacker, sophomore from Bowie, is the one who kind of blocks
3: that
2: off.
3: They put Dowling back in the game.
2: Wow, interesting choice for
3: I just saw number 7. Yeah, Dowling is back in the game. Here he is. He throws, and it's It's tipped and almost picked off.
2: Not
3: again.
2: Quite.
3: He
2: number 32
3: yeah.
2: for the Pittsburgh Panthers with that defense.
3: So,
2: that would be Jeremiah Marcellin.
3: So Dietrich went back in for about a drive, and then they bring Dowling back out for an unknown reason. I don't know why they put him in at this stage.
2: Beats me. I mean, I wouldn't have done that, but maybe
3: keep your starting
2: just,
3: quarterback
2: maybe
3: healthy.
2: They just want some points on the board, so that's who they trust to put points on the board.
3: Well, look, whatever floats the boat. All right.
2: Low snap again.
3: Yeah,
2: too.
3: It's a really high throw, and it's just
2: intercepted.
3: It's intercepted.
2: Yes, it is intercepted.
3: Intercepted. It was just a high ball that was just flown right past the receiver.
2: And that is number
3: by Dowling. Dowling just threw up a prayer, and it was picked off.
2: That was number 25.
3: Ruled of an incomplete pass. I thought it hit the ground.
2: Well, player who picked that up is Contrail McRae Jr., defensive back, freshman from Clearwater, Florida.
3: Unfortunately, the freshman did not get the interception he was hoping for. It was hit the ground first. But Dowling just aired it out for nobody. Like, it was, there was no person.
2: Now is the question.
3: His tight end was in the area, but he really just overthrew him by a mile. So here comes the punt team again.
2: Well, what I was saying before is now do you pull him out after this mishap? I don't
3: yeah.
2: know.
3: There's a coach that ran on the field and dropped his papers on the field. The special team's struggling to get it together on the Pittsburgh side.
2: Right. They play with papers on the field. It seems so.
3: All right. That's a high booming punt, and it bounces or to around the 37. If you could see.
2: Oh, he goes, but he's coming back to pick up the papers.
3: Coach is coming back to pick up the papers, but on that previous play, he runs out and he grabs one of the players, and then he drops his papers on the ground, runs to the sideline.
2: You know,
3: just
2: coach is
3: them
2: just
3: on.
2: Doing his job. Coach is just making sure there's not another penalty, because we've seen, 15 of those so far? So
3: yeah, listen you know. To this. Listen to this, folks. 15 for 150 yards on the Pittsburgh side of the
2: fence. That's not good. Nope.
3: That is cause for concern. But they are 6 for 6 in the red zone. And you wouldn't guess this, but the time of possession is only a difference by 8 minutes.
2: But I think that's what we've been talking about before, is that Pitt speeds up the game and Bucknell slows the game down. So you have that ebb and flow from
3: right.
2: both teams.
3: And, you know, that's what made the game, you know. I feel like that's why we've been Pitt has been so high scoring. All right, Gurner takes the snap, he hands it off, and it gets about 2 yards about two yards.
2: He
3: bounced off of a tackle, went back, and I thought he was going to go a little further, but didn't go anywhere. Round, you know, 2-3 yards.
2: That would be number 20 for the Pittsburgh Panthers. Saquon Smith, running back, sophomore from Roswell, Georgia. I think he's getting put in as the backup instead of
3: Saquon Smith now, the back of choice for Pat Narduzzi's squad. And now we have Gurner taking the snap, and he hands off to his back again, and he gets about another 2 yards. Just chewing the clock, trying to get the rest of the team home.
2: It is Saigon Smith.
3: Saigon.
2: Apparently. Thank you very much.
3: Saigon. Well, good name. All right, so it's third and short at the Pitt 47. Gurner in the gun, snaps it, fakes to his running back. He's looking, he's firing, and it is incomplete over his receiver's head around the 12-yard line. Ball was in the air for a while there, though. Very Russell Wilson moon ball looking. But, yeah, looking for his receiver. Looking for number 14. Team Benny Hasselring.
2: Sorry, we're trying our best to pronounce players' names right up here, but I do. But it's Saquon. Is that how you say it?
3: Yeah, sure.
2: Saquon Smith. Saquon is what we're going with here on WPTS Radio. Again, apologies.
3: Gotta learn
2: we're
3: his name.
2: In, yeah.
3: High booming punt. Fair catch called at around the 5, and he stumbles, but he's caught the ball and.
4: Timeout,
3: that's the end of the drive for the Panthers, and here comes Bucknell again with 7:30 to go. Just trying to the motto for the Pittsburgh Panthers, let's just get home, right?
2: Yeah, let's just finish this game out here. I mean, we have, what, only 7 minutes and 25 seconds to go. Of course, this will be quite a long 7 minutes and 25 seconds.
3: Yeah. But
2: we'll take you to a quick break. When we come back, you're listening to Pitt vs. Bucknell, Simon and Abby here. Current score, 52-0.
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2: 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Simon Green and Abby Neuber. Current score is 52-0. Pitt is playing an elite game, you could say.
3: Yeah, absolutely. And you could tell just throughout this game that Pitt has been the dominant force, and it is just exemplified over the course of this game.
2: Yes.
3: Are they bringing back Dowling for another drive?
2: It might be. We will have to wait and see.
3: Is it Dowling or Dietrich?
2: But when Pitt is up 52, you know they're going to get to this wonderful 4-0 record, which is going to be amazing.
3: Absolutely, yeah.
2: All right.
3: Nope, it's Dietrich. It's Dietrich out there. Takes the snap. He hands it off to his back, and he gets blown up behind the line of scrimmage.
2: That will be
3: absolutely nothing there.
2: That'd be the other number four, I guess, out there. Linebacker, Deuce Getter, 6'1", senior, from Ashburn, Virginia. I think, or maybe not. That would make no sense. So maybe that's not number four. Unclear, but who had that ball?
3: The ball, they're packed up at their own around 4-yard line. Second in round 11 at their own 4 for Bucknell. Dietrich is in the end zone. That's how far back they are. So Dietrich takes the snap, looks around. He fires, and it is incomplete.
2: But there is
3: another flag.
2: And that'll be number
3: my goodness.
2: 6 for Bucknell. Jerry Harrison, wide receiver, freshman from Captain Sterling, Virginia.
4: Defense, nope. Number 15.
3: That would be number 16 for
2: Bucknell, really?
3: It's
2: 6 for Jerry Harrison.
3: I thought you were talking about penalties, but
2: yeah,
3: that is number 16, which would make penalties and yards. So the Pittsburgh Panthers have 16 penalties for 165
2: elite,
3: yards.
2: That'd be elite Nairn for defensive line senior on that, I believe. Moves into the
3: 19-yard line. Well, unfortunately, the Bucknell Bison get a free first down again.
2: Elite Nairn, pardon me.
3: So Dietrich in the gun, with the back lined up to his left. Now he goes to his right. Now he gives another to his back, and he just gets blown up 2 yards behind the line of scrimmage. Run game for the Bison has not been good. 5 different rushers with 20 carries and only 36 yards. They've averaged 1.8 yards per carry this game, and there's just pretty much no answer for the Pitt rushing defense, even without all of the starters in and all these starters getting their time to shine.
2: Yep. As we're kind of meandering around a little bit. they are lining up to get the ball. A lot of quarterback back and forth for Bucknell here.
3: Yeah, absolutely. All right, Dietrich under center. No back. Just him. Receiver. Nope. Back motions to his left, and there is a timeout by Bucknell.
4: Bucknell, their second. Will be 30 seconds.
3: So 6 minutes 32 left in the game, and what do you think, Abby? Just 5 minute 50 now.
2: Just close out this game, right? You don't want to do anything stupid. Obviously, you've seen a lot of great freshmen come in. Demetrius McCray being one of them really stand out. Jaylen Brown really stand out. I mean, if this is the time for Pat Narduzzi to put players in the field who maybe don't get a lot of snaps and really see if they shine, especially against this Bucknell defense, because you don't have anything to lose. You know you're going to win the game. You're up 52-0. Worst comes to worst, they put a touchdown on the field. That's all they're going
3: to
2: get.
3: Moral of the story is that Pitt did what they needed to do today. Right. And Virginia Tech needs to worry about Boston College right now.
2: Yeah, and it looks like Sincerely has his helmet off. So
3: Dietrich takes a snap. He just gives to his running back again. Or it's a fake, a draw play, and he gets the ball, but he still doesn't get any yardage out of it.
2: Yeah, no, not something you want to see as it's third down now.
3: Our favorite song.
2: It's definitely something.
3: Turn this TV off. That's what most people are doing right now, because this game is far from over.
2: I mean, you could turn.
3: It is over.
2: Right, I mean, I would hope. I mean, it is 52-0.
3: Don't turn your TV off, though. There's more football to be played. Dietrich, under center. Takes the snap, drops back. He's looking. He fires all the way down the field, and it is caught!
2: And that, it is caught by number 80. Number 80 for Bucknell would be Kyle last name. Kyle Giannantonio, wide receiver, freshman from Plain City, Ohio.
3: Maybe Giannantonio. But it was a very good catch along right at midfield on the left side of the field by Giannantonio, and he just mossed out of it and got up and got the ball. Really good catch.
2: Well, the offensive line is still running up.
3: Bucknell's in business.
2: Yeah.
3: Dietrich.
2: Maybe this will be their chance
3: under
2: to score.
3: Center. Yeah. Put something on the board. All right, Dietrich under center.
2: Low snap.
3: Takes a snap, and it's just a handoff, and he gets about 2 yards out of it.
2: Yeah, number 27.
3: Second
2: and
3: eight at the 50. What it seems.
2: Yep.
3: And the Pitt band plays over and over and over again, and they just—they're loud. It's really hard. Wouldn't it be really hard to play with a band like this?
2: I don't know. I feel like Pitt doesn't have the loudest band ever. I feel like I think with a loud band and a loud crowd, but as you can see, there is no crowd. So
3: not anymore, but you know. Dietrich under center. He's got two backs behind. He's got a back next to him and a back behind him. And he just hands it off to his back, and it loses 2 yards. Very interesting run concept where he had a guy to his right and a guy behind him. Really didn't fool the Pittsburgh defense, though.
2: Yeah,
3: since it did
2: I guess
3: not get
2: this
3: any yardage.
2: Is the time to test out a scientific experiment, I guess you could say.
3: Yeah, clock keeps ticking down. 3 minutes and change left in this game here. Bucknell just trying to put some points on the board, and you know, a penalty ridden game for the Panthers, but nonetheless a good one besides that. All right, Dietrich under center, takes the snap, fakes, looks, pumps, fires, and over the middle to his tight end.
2: That would be number 81 for Bucknell, which would be none other than Jack Boehm. Do you want to try to pronounce that?
3: All right, let's get this. Jack Boehm.
2: Squeechidani.
3: How about that? Let's go with the Italian.
2: Squeechriarini, right?
3: You definitely butchered that one.
2: Yes, all right. I apologize deeply.
3: Dietrich under center. Oh, it's a punt. Yeah, right. They punt. And it's a high booming kick, and it's taken, and he gets about 5 yards out of the return.
2: We're gonna go with squeak.
3: All right.
2: We're done.
3: Squeechirini. How about that?
2: That's that. We'll stick with that for now.
3: That was a tough one.
2: Yeah. All right. The two there. Yeah, but that's okay. we try our best here.
3: And, yeah. Now that's, 2 minute 50 left to go in this very one-sided game. Pittsburgh Panthers just trying to close it out and go home. And that's it. Band's still playing, though.
2: Yeah. Hey, thanks.
3: What a good band we have here at the University of Pittsburgh, though. All right.
2: That's for sure.
3: Gurner is still under center. Takes the snap. He just hit fake, dump down to the left, the right side of the field, and he's running all the way down to the 45. It's a simple dump play to the right side, and he gets 25 odd yards out of it.
2: But shout out to Tyreek Robinson, who's able to find those gaps.
3: Yeah. Tyreek Robinson, he's also been very good. Very shifty.
4: Timeout on the field.
3: 2 minute warning goes off, and now this is just a matter of, like, let's go home. And, yeah. Pitt, though, what a great offensive performance.
2: You could say that. I guess, yeah, if you had three big takeaways from the game, what would they be, Simon?
3: Well, my three big takeaways are, first of all, Mason Heinschel was near perfect.
2: Oh, he was.
3: He was near perfect.
2: Yeah.
3: 403 touchdowns, 6 touchdowns, no interceptions, 73% completion percentage, 29 for 37 on, you know, and he did exactly what he needed to do. Even Gurner is 8 for 11 with 114 yards and a touchdown.
2: And that's amazing. Exactly what you want to see out of your backup quarterback.
3: Exactly. He's been really good. He's been a great rusher, more importantly. And now they actually, excuse me, that wasn't Gurner. They put in their third string cornerback.
2: Let me find.
3: They put in Corey Daly. They put in Corey Daly. Freshman from Seguin, Texas.
2: Or is it number 19?
3: No, it's
2: David
3: it's,
2: Friedman.
3: It's
2: from Erie, PA.
3: It's Corey Daly. It is Corey Daly. Daly.
2: It is Corey Daly.
3: And he actually is 1 for 2 with 32 yards. But Mason Heinschel, we've got the great pass rush and run defense, and then we've got the penalties. Yeah, two positives and a negative. The penalties are really, though, the blaring thing. Because we expected great defense. We expected really high-flying offense from Mason Heinschel and the Pittsburgh Panthers. But we did not expect to have 16 penalties for 165 yards.
2: And that has to change going to Virginia Tech next week. I believe Pitt can win against Virginia Tech next week because of how well Mason Heinschel can use versatility to get the ball into the hands of so many players, like Carson Kent, who has been such a reliable player during this game. However, no matter what, if Pitt continues to have penalties but put out on the field, they're just going to walk them back and walk them back and walk them back. And Virginia Tech, I would argue, is a much better team than Bucknell.
3: Absolutely. Virginia Tech is a much better team than Bucknell, and they really need to clean up the penalties if they even want to have a shot. Because if this happens against any competitive team or any ranked team, the Pittsburgh Panthers will not be able to win or be successful in any game for that matter. So we have.
2: And I also want to mention Blue Hicks a little bit. While he has been a good player for the Pittsburgh Panthers, a lot of drop passes this game. It'll be really nice to see him hopefully next game pick up those clear passes that we saw at the beginning of the game.
3: He'll definitely work on that in drills next week. I assume he will get better. He's a good receiver. He's a reliable target, just not the best game for him. But luckily, they didn't need it. All right. Daly under center. He just hands the ball off, and it is a pretty good gain, and a gain of about 5. I think that is Saquon Smith again.
2: Yes.
3: They're going fast, actually. The Pittsburgh offense is moving, and he just takes the snap again and hands it off again.
2: And
3: he gets a really good run there all the way down to the 35 Bucknell.
2: Yep. Moves the sticks, too.
3: And move the chains again. And they're just moving. They're doing hurry up offense with 1:30 to go left in the game. Trying to practice 2 minute drill, I think. And they've got Daly under center. He takes the snap. He drops back. He looks. He fires all the way to the right side, and it's caught all the way down to the 28 for about a 9 yard gain. Goes number 27. That's Jaylen Brown. Jaylen Brown's back, actually. I'm surprised they're still keeping him out there.
2: Yeah, maybe he just wants to
3: get him some reps in.
2: Yeah, allowed him to practice a little bit out here versus Bucknell.
3: Corey Daly.

0: the man under center for the Panthers right now. Timeout called by the Bucknell with a minute and 13 left.
1: A little bit confused, and not even that, only 59 seconds left.
0: At 59 seconds. I don't know what the premise is behind that there.
1: I don't know either.
0: There's not much game left to be played.
1: Right. At this point, you think you just let the clock run out.
0: Well, there's 52 seconds left, and Bucknell has no timeouts, so realistically, the Panthers could just fall on the ball here and
1: run the clock out.
0: And run the clock out and go home. And that would be a 4-0 start for your Pittsburgh Panthers. And what a start it has been. Except for the penalties.
1: Right. Except for the penalties. Everything else has been played great, except for the penalties. And I'm sure Pat Narduzzi will have a conversation with his team about that and what that looks like next week. But if the issue is only penalties, like we've seen, that's not something I'm completely and totally worried about.
0: Right. Yeah. Daly is, like, he's, like, actually dropping back. He's looking. He's throwing. And it slips right out of the hands of his back on the left side of the field for, like, a short gain, but just goes right through his hands.
1: That would be, I believe, number 32 for the Pittsburgh Panthers. It could be Truett Brown, tight end junior from Tampa, Florida.
0: So they're just trying whatever
1: they
0: want.
1: Well, Simon, if I could interject here.
0: Yes.
1: I was just saying that if penalties are the only issue that Pitt is suffering with right now in regards to the play that they're producing, I think that could be something to fix. If this persists to Virginia Tech, then it might be a problem.
0: This cannot be a normal thing, though. Just a quick handoff around pushes for around 9 yards for Jalen Brown.
1: Nicely done.
0: Very good, hardy run, which I like to say. Or a tough run. Ground and pound. The clock's ticking down. 34 seconds left in the game. And Daly is still, they're moving fast. He play action. Little throw all the way. Touchdown, Panthers! With 25 seconds to go, he gets a laser in the back of the end zone.
1: And that'd be Tyreek
0: from Corey
1: Robinson.
0: Daly. And Pitt just scores for no reason.
1: I mean, you know, if you're going to score, right?
0: Makes it 58-0 Panthers. Wow, what a scoreline.
1: I mean, good for the third-string quarterback to get a touchdown in on his stats, right?
0: Yeah. Tyreek Robinson continuing to shine. Every single quarterback, there's been three quarterbacks that have played today, and all of them have a touchdown thrown. What a game for the quarterback room.
1: Yeah, I would even say it's better than the Duke game because they have put Bucknell to zero.
0: Chadda's kick is up and good.
1: No one's surprised.
0: He stays. It's not Chadda anymore.
1: It's who's the backup kicker? That is the question of the day. Kicker, maybe it's 91 for the
0: Sam Hunsaker.
1: Point kicker junior from Gilbert, Arizona.
0: Gilbert, Arizona. How about that?
1: Yeah.
0: Come all the way to Pittsburgh, Arizona. Well, he's doing well so far.
1: I mean, he's got one. So.
0: Wow. And going back to that play real quick. Daly gave him a really good. He was a bullet into the end zone.
1: I mean,
0: for Tyreek Robinson, I think we just see the QB room. Bright future here we got here at the Pittsburgh Panthers football facility.
1: Look, if your first, second, and third string quarterback are looking like that, I mean, I would be thrilled as Pat Narduzzi.
0: I mean, the people here are thrilled. If you can see on the Jumbotron, these people are dancing. They're having a great time.
1: Of the people that are still left here.
0: Of the people that are still left here. Not many. Band's still here, though, like they always are.
1: Right. That's true.
0: All right, here comes the kickoff. 25 seconds left. Kick is away. Fair catch called, caught at around the 2-yard line. And the Bucknell Bison are just going to fall on this ball and
1: call it a game.
0: Call it a day. And I think that's what anybody would do. But with zero timeouts and 25 seconds left.
1: Yeah, I mean, I'm not on the field. Are you on the field? So I don't know.
0: Nope. Let's see what they do. Yeah, it looks like they're in a. Not in victory formation, I'll say, but in a
1: formation.
0: Formation. And they take a knee, and that will do it for this game here today on this beautiful Saturday afternoon. Pitt absolutely routes Bucknell 59-0. What a game that Mason Heichel had. What a game that this pass rush and run defense had. And not so much with the penalties,
1: yes.
0: But and as the players all go to the field to greet each other for
1: a
0: one-sided game.
1: Beautiful game here. Really stunning game by Mason Heinschel, Demarius McCray, Jalen Brown, all the freshmen who came up and just lights out. Shut out the Bucknell, 59-0. Thank you to Henry and Studio for getting us on and off air.
0: Thank you, Henry.
1: We will be back next week for Virginia Tech. Stay tuned for that. But again, we will head out to your regularly scheduled programming. Thank you for listening to WPTS Radio Sports called Pitt versus Bucknell.
0: Take care, y'all.
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0: Hey, Paul, you like Huey Lewis in the news? Well, we don't play them. They're not format. You like Phil Collins and Whitney Houston? 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
1: Well, what do they play, Patrick?
0: We play modern, underground indie pop music, like always. This is Blue Rev. I think Pharmacist is their undisputed masterpiece. It puts a melancholy twist on an otherwise upbeat dream pop record. Writers and Pitchfork said it brought a new twist to their classic nostalgic sound, and I'm inclined to agree.
1: That's great, Patrick. That's really great.

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Another party, I guess. All I ever hear from over there is underrepresented artists, new music, and a variety of genres. I guess I should finally ask what they're playing. Hey, are you here about the noise? Yeah, I'm sorry. I just have WPTS radio playing at my house.

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0: Have you seen all the service dogs on campus? They're so cute. I just want to pet all of them.
1: Hey, you should remember that service dogs are working when they're in public. You should never pet, distract, or take photos of them without asking their owner first.
0: That's a good point. You should always remember to treat service dogs with respect and never assume that a service dog is off duty. This includes service dogs in training.
2: Good morning.
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it's all me. Let's see a counselor's mix of young pirates and kicks like CLTV. They can do a play, this is all on the surreal. No, I feel to the side of where the law resides. After that, it's a separatist homicide.

0: offer you a choice. 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

0: Know your rights if you plan to protest. Where can you protest?
1: You're allowed to protest in any public forum. 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

0: Just because someone looks or acts typically doesn't necessarily mean that they are. Be aware when talking to people that everyone is unique. 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